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1: From ABC News, I'm Dave Packer. Tensions rising in Madison, Wisconsin, a day after a man was shot during a struggle with police after they say that man identified as Corey Ruiz pulled a knife. Madison Police Chief John Patterson.
2: This is an open and active homicide investigation right now.
1: At one point, a protester interrupted the police chief at the news conference.
3: There was a knife in this young man's hand. We don't want to hear that today. We didn't want to hear it when they put their neck on George Floyd's.
1: A Secret Service spokesman confirms a member of Vice President J.D. Vance's protective detail is the subject of an internal investigation and potential criminal inquiry.
4: It stems back to the story that was published last week by the outlet MS Now. And what they reported was essentially that the Secret Service agents on Vance's detail were fed up with his hastily arranged travel, including taking his son or a plan to take his son to a golf lesson on a helicopter. So that was what the story reported last week that led us to now where a Secret Service agent on his detail is being investigated for possibly leaking this information.
1: ABC's Catherine Falders, night 13 of U.S. strikes on Iran.
5: As the war in Iran intensifies, sending oil prices surging above $100 a barrel, President Trump is threatening a major escalation. The president telling Axios, I am considering a massive attack, bigger than ever before.
1: ABC's Jonathan Carl. President Trump is having governors and electricity companies join a pledge aimed at shielding U.S. consumers from higher utility bills because of data centers.
6: The American innovators and consumers thrive to win together because we're insisting that AI data centers and big tech companies pay their own way. And that's what they're doing, and they're happy to do it. Because this way they're going to be able to function and function brilliantly. They're going to have a lot of electricity left over, and they'll put that into the grid.
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9: I'm meteorologist Mace Michaels. For tonight, mostly clear, pleasant, with lows close to 60. Sun tomorrow morning, then increasing clouds in the afternoon, and much warmer, highs in the mid-80s. A chance of showers and storms tomorrow night into early Saturday, then hot and humid this weekend. Lakes, great food, and friendly faces. It's all in Worthington, Minnesota, and it's worth a look. Right now it's 78 degrees.
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The biggest show on Netflix isn't even close when it comes to comparing to second place. And one kid's show somehow beat Wednesday. That's next.

Continuous Country, KB101. You ever spend 20 minutes on Netflix just scrolling, only to end up watching The Office for the 97th time? Well, apparently the rest of the world has been a little more productive. It's B-Dub. Netflix looked at 4 years of viewing data, and Squid Game absolutely owns the place. Season 2 is the most watched show with more than 225 million views. Somehow it even beat the original season. Adolescence came in second. Bridgerton is still doing ridiculous numbers. And Stranger Things has 3 different seasons in the top 20. The one that surprised me, Ms. Rachel, more than 137 million views. Which tells me 2 things. Parents are exhausted and toddlers have complete control of the TV remote. Also in the top 20, Peppa Pig and Young Sheldon. So apparently Netflix's biggest stars are either British cartoon pigs or children explaining quantum physics.

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Continuous Country, KB101. 3 days away from the longest ride, and we are north of $27,000 raised so far. That's more than halfway to the goal, and we haven't even started riding yet. Thanks to you, we are absolutely crushing it, but we got a long way to go. We've got $23,000 to hit that 50K number. Can you help us get there? BDubsLongestRide.com.

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The world's rarest wolf just had a baby boom, and it's the kind of good news we could all use. We'll spread some good vibes coming up next, brought to you by T-Mobile.

0: Continuous Country, KB101. Speed up with some good vibes. Nearly two dozen Red Wolf pups were born in the wild this spring in eastern North Carolina. That's a much bigger deal than it sounds. There were years when conservationists got zero. This year, 23 little troublemakers showed up. Red wolves are one of the rarest animals on Earth, so every new pup is a win. They're still critically endangered, but after years of fighting to keep the species alive, this is the biggest baby boom they've had in more than a decade. You know, it's nice to get a wildlife story that doesn't end with, well, we tried. This one ends with a bunch of tiny wolves proving there's still some hope out there.
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12: I'm meteorologist Mace Michaels. For tonight, mostly clear, pleasant, with lows close to 60. Sun tomorrow morning, then increasing clouds in the afternoon, and much warmer, highs in the mid-80s. A chance of showers and storms tomorrow night into early Saturday, then hot and humid this weekend. Lakes, great food, and friendly faces. It's all in Worthington, Minnesota, and it's worth a look. 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
1: From ABC News, I'm Dave Packer. Tensions rising in Madison, Wisconsin, a day after a man was shot during a struggle with police after they say that man identified as Corey Ruiz pulled a knife. Madison Police Chief John Patterson.
2: This is an open and active homicide investigation right now.
1: At one point, a protester interrupted the police chief at the news conference.
3: It was a knife in this young man's hand. We don't want to hear that today. We didn't want to hear it when they put their neck on George Floyd's.
1: A Secret Service spokesman confirms a member of Vice President J.D. Vance's protective detail is the subject of an internal investigation and potential criminal inquiry.
4: It stems back to the story that was published last week by the outlet MS Now. And what they reported was essentially that the Secret Service agents on Vance's detail were fed up with his hastily arranged travel, including taking his son or a plan to take his son to a golf lesson on a helicopter. So that was what the story reported last week that led us to now where a Secret Service agent on his detail is being investigated for possibly leaking this information.
1: ABC's Catherine Falders, night 13 of U.S. strikes on Iran.
5: As the war in Iran intensifies, sending oil prices surging above $100 a barrel, President Trump is threatening a major escalation. The president telling Axios, I am considering a massive attack, bigger than ever before.
1: ABC's Jonathan Carl. President Trump is having governors and electricity companies join a pledge aimed at shielding U.S. consumers from higher utility bills because of data centers.
6: The American innovators and consumers thrive to win together because we're insisting that AI data centers and big tech companies pay their own way. And that's what they're doing, and they're happy to do it. Because this way they're going to be able to function and function brilliantly. They're going to have a lot of electricity left over, and they'll put that into the grid.
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9: I'm meteorologist Mace Michaels. For tonight, mostly clear, pleasant, with lows close to 60. Sun tomorrow morning, then increasing clouds in the afternoon, and much warmer, highs in the mid-80s. A chance of showers and storms tomorrow night into early Saturday, then hot and humid this weekend. Lakes, great food, and friendly faces. It's all in Worthington, Minnesota, and it's worth a look. It's 74 right now.
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1: 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Jelly Roll's divorce is officially done, and one part of the settlement might be something more couples should consider. We'll talk about that next to the breakdown brought to you by T-Mobile. 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
0: Jelly Roll and Bunny XO officially finalized their divorce after nearly 10 years of marriage, and by all accounts, they handled it about as respectfully as you can. The settlement keeps most financial details private, but they agree to split things like their homes, vehicles, and aircraft and other shared assets. Jelly Roll will make a confidential one-time lump sum payment to Bunny with no ongoing alimony. One part of the agreement really stood out, though. They both agreed not to publicly trash talk each other. Honestly, that's probably healthier than half the stuff we see on social media after breakup. Source close to Jelly Roll says he wanted the divorce handled fairly and respectfully and that he's doing well, staying focused on his tour and his health. Meanwhile, Bunny appears to be settling into the next chapter too, giving fans a tour of her new home last weekend. That's your breakdown.

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My wife is joining me on the longest ride here in 3 days, raising money for Fisher House Foundation. As I said to start off the show, we're over $27,000 now, which is massive. This is the record-setting number before a ride that we've ever had. 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

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Ian Munsig did something that no Wyoming native has ever done before. We'll break that down coming up. He's on the show in minutes.

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1: 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Ian Munsig on the show. It's Beat Up Radio. You were the first Wyoming native to headline Cheyenne Frontier Days. That is such a legendary event. It's hard to describe how big that is for someone that's not from there or isn't, you know, from that area. But having that had to hit differently than almost any award, almost any show that you've ever played. What did that night mean to you and your family?
2: Man, that has always been my number one goal as an artist, was being able to headline Frontier Days, because that's the biggest stage in Wyoming, and bigger than that, there's so much authenticity in that event. It's not about what's trending right now. It's not about any of that. It's about keeping alive the culture of the West. And for me, being from there and trying to educate the country audience through entertaining them through the West, it was just the perfect fit, man. And being the first Wyoming boy to be able to do that was just a huge, huge honor for me.
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12: I'm meteorologist Mace Michaels. For tonight, mostly clear, pleasant, with lows close to 60. Sun tomorrow morning, then increasing clouds in the afternoon, and much warmer. Highs in the mid-80s. A chance of showers and storms tomorrow night into early Saturday, then hot and humid this weekend. Lakes, great food, and friendly faces. It's all in Worthington, Minnesota, and it's worth a look. Currently, it's 72 degrees.
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0: Continuous Country, KB 101. It's amazing when your physical, mental, and emotional health all just kind of sync up. Like, I feel great. My mental health is awesome. We're doing great things for military families at Fisher House. The show's going well. And I'm about to cross the 300-pound threshold and be below 300 pounds for the first time since I was 27 years old. Like, 130 pounds gone almost forever. Insane.
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1: From ABC News, I'm Dave Packard. Tensions rising in Madison, Wisconsin, a day after a man was shot during a struggle with police after they say that man identified as Corey Ruiz pulled a knife. Madison Police Chief John Patterson.
2: This is an open and active homicide investigation right now.
1: At one point, a protester interrupted the police chief at the news conference.
3: There was a knife in this young man's hand. We don't want to hear that today. We didn't want to hear it when they put their neck on George Floyd's.
1: A Secret Service spokesman confirms a member of Vice President J.D. Vance's protective detail is the subject of an internal investigation and potential criminal inquiry.
4: It stems back to this story that was published last week by the outlet MS Now. And what they reported was essentially that the Secret Service agents on Vance's detail were fed up with his hastily arranged travel, including taking his son or a plan to take his son to a golf lesson on a helicopter. So that was what the story reported last week that led us to now where a Secret Service agent on his detail is being investigated for possibly leaking this information.
1: ABC's Catherine Falders, night 13 of U.S. strikes on Iran.
5: As the war in Iran intensifies, sending oil prices surging above $100 a barrel, President Trump is threatening a major escalation. The president telling Axios, I am considering a massive attack, bigger than ever before.
1: ABC's Jonathan Carl. President Trump is having governors and electricity companies join a pledge aimed at shielding U.S. consumers from higher utility bills because of data centers.
6: The American innovators and consumers thrive to win together because we're insisting that AI data centers and big tech companies pay their own way. And that's what they're doing, and they're happy to do it. Because this way they're going to be able to function and function brilliantly. They're going to have a lot of electricity left over, and they'll put that into the grid.
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9: I'm meteorologist Mace Michaels. For tonight, mostly clear, pleasant, with lows close to 60. Sun tomorrow morning, then increasing clouds in the afternoon, and much warmer, highs in the mid-80s. A chance of showers and storms tomorrow night into early Saturday, then hot and humid this weekend. Lakes, great food, and friendly faces. It's all in Worthington, Minnesota, and it's worth a look. Right now, it's 70 degrees.
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They turned a grocery store rivalry into a rave, and somehow 900 people actually showed up. This story is insane. We'll talk about it next.

0: Continuous Country, KB101. This is one of those stories that you think, wait, did that actually happen? And yes, it did. A Trader Joe's versus Aldi rave just happened in Minneapolis. And I'm kind of disappointed nobody invited me. About 900 people showed up wearing grocery store merch, waving reusable bags around like they were concert t-shirts. The DJ was spinning the kind of music you hear while deciding if you really need $8 olive oil. Coldplay, John Mayer, Maroon 5, you know, the soundtrack to comparing frozen orange chicken prices. The funny part, it all started as an April Fool's joke, which proves if you give people a reason to leave the house and maybe argue over snack selection, they'll absolutely do it. We've officially reached the point where grocery stores have fan bases. But honestly, if Costco starts throwing warehouse raves, I'm in. Just keep me away from the sample line.
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26: I'm meteorologist Mace Michaels. For tonight, mostly clear, pleasant, with lows close to 60. Sun tomorrow morning, then increasing clouds in the afternoon, and much warmer, highs in the mid-80s. A chance of showers and storms tomorrow night into early Saturday, then hot and humid this weekend. Lakes, great food, and friendly faces. It's all in Worthington, Minnesota. And it's worth a look. Currently at 68.
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1: From ABC News, I'm Dave Packer. The U.S. military says it concluded a 13th night of strikes against Iran as clashes escalate over shipping routes. ABC's Jonathan Curl.
2: As the war in Iran intensifies, sending oil prices surging above $100 a barrel, President Trump is threatening a major escalation. The president telling Axios, "I am considering a massive attack, bigger than ever before."
1: Growing outrage in Madison, Wisconsin over the deadly police shooting of a black man during a struggle. Authorities say he was armed with a knife, and now that man's family retaining civil rights attorney Ben Crump. ABC's Pierre Thomas.
3: An eruption of raw emotion as local leaders try to provide an update on the fatal police shooting of a black man at a busy intersection in Madison, Wisconsin.
4: "We don't want to hear anything you've been saying."
3: That stunning moment as a man spewing anti-Semitic and anti-capitalism views suddenly emerges from the audience and literally takes the microphone from the Madison police chief while he's participating in a press conference on the shooting. The bizarre scene arising out of a city gripped in tension.
1: The man who pleaded guilty to the shooting deaths of Minnesota Democratic lawmaker Melissa Hortman and her husband was handed two life in prison terms plus 40 years. Afterwards, Hortman's father, Howard Apsusak.
5: "We're just glad that it's over and he's going to prison forever and he won't hurt someone else."
1: Vance Bolter also critically wounded another Democrat in another shooting the same day. Justice Department agreeing to withdraw subpoenas to several New York Times journalists over a leak about the security of President Trump's new Air Force One plane. ABC's Catherine Falders.
6: The chief counsel for the U.S. attorney for the Southern District of New York, a man by the name of Sean Buckley, who was in the courtroom at the time, acknowledged in open court that the Department of Justice subpoenaed, served these subpoenas before carrying out some initial investigative steps.
1: You're listening to ABC News.
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9: I'm meteorologist Mace Michaels. For tonight, mostly clear, pleasant, with lows close to 60. Sun tomorrow morning, then increasing clouds in the afternoon, and much warmer, highs in the mid-80s. A chance of showers and storms tomorrow night into early Saturday, then hot and humid this weekend. Lakes, great food, and friendly faces. It's all in Worthington, Minnesota, and it's worth a look. Currently, it's 66.
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We've got a brand new country song for you to check out in just a few minutes. 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You tell me what you would do if it came up on your playlist. 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It's brought to you by T-Mobile. That's coming up.

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One celebrity is getting roasted for hanging on by a thread. And honestly, a couple of these names might surprise you. Get into that next.

0: say so. Continuous Country, KB 101. So there's a new discussion on the interwebs that asks people which celebrities are trying a little too hard to stay relevant. And the internet, well, it did what it always does. It chose violence, beat up. And according to the commenters, the list includes Dwayne The Rock Johnson, Jennifer Lopez, Kanye West, Jared Leto, Nicki Minaj, Blake Lively and Ryan Reynolds, Ellen DeGeneres, Lizzo, Katy Perry and Meghan Trainor. Now, some of the criticisms are pretty harsh. People said The Rock overestimated his power in Hollywood. J-Lo's self-funded projects came off as self-important. And Katy Perry keeps trying to recreate a version of pop culture that doesn't exist anymore. Now, before we start engraving anybody's career tombstone, remember, this is just the internet opinion. And if there's one thing we've learned, it's that celebrity comebacks happen all the time. Robert Downey Jr. was once considered uninsurable. Matthew McConaughey had the reconnaissance. Now, country music has made a second career out of second chances. Although, if your biggest headline is that you're doing dryer sheet commercials, maybe it's time to call your agent.
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11: I'm meteorologist Mace Michaels. For tonight, mostly clear, pleasant, with lows close to 60. Sun tomorrow morning, then increasing clouds in the afternoon, and much warmer, highs in the mid-80s. A chance of showers and storms tomorrow night into early Saturday, then hot and humid this weekend. Lakes, great food, and friendly faces. It's all in Worthington, Minnesota, and it's worth a look. 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

0: Continuous Country, KB101. It's B-Dub. When I do the longest ride, I try to at least stop by a few cities where the show is on. Duluth, Minnesota being one of those. We're going to be riding through Syracuse, New York next week or the next couple of weeks. 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So hopefully get a chance to connect on The Longest Ride, which starts Sunday. 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
1: From ABC News, I'm Dave Packer. The U.S. military says it concluded a 13th night of strikes against Iran as clashes escalate over shipping routes. ABC's Jonathan Curl.
2: As the war in Iran intensifies, sending oil prices surging above $100 a barrel, President Trump is threatening a major escalation. The president telling Axios, I am considering a massive attack, bigger than ever before.
1: Growing outrage in Madison, Wisconsin over the deadly police shooting of a black man during a struggle. Authorities say he was armed with a knife, and now that man's family retaining civil rights attorney Ben Crump. ABC's Pierre Thomas.
3: An eruption of raw emotion as local leaders try to provide an update on the fatal police shooting of a black man at a busy intersection in Madison, Wisconsin.
4: We don't want to hear anything you've been saying.
3: That stunning moment as a man spewing anti-Semitic and anti-capitalism views suddenly emerges from the audience and literally takes the microphone from the Madison police chief while he's participating in a press conference on the shooting. The bizarre scene arising out of a city gripped in tension.
1: The man who pleaded guilty to the shooting deaths of Minnesota Democratic lawmaker Melissa Hortman and her husband was handed two life in prison terms plus 40 years. Afterwards, Hortman's father, Howard Apsusak.
5: We're just glad that it's over and he's going to prison forever and he won't hurt someone else.
1: Vance Bolter also critically wounded another Democrat in another shooting the same day. Justice Department agreeing to withdraw subpoenas to several New York Times journalists over a leak about the security of President Trump's new Air Force One plane. ABC's Catherine Falders.
6: The chief counsel for the U.S. attorney for the Southern District of New York, a man by the name of Sean Buckley, who was in the courtroom at the time, acknowledged in open court that the Department of Justice subpoenaed, served these subpoenas before carrying out some initial investigative steps.
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9: I'm meteorologist Mace Michaels. For tonight, mostly clear, pleasant, with lows close to 60. Sun tomorrow morning, then increasing clouds in the afternoon, and much warmer, highs in the mid-80s. A chance of showers and storms tomorrow night into early Saturday, then hot and humid this weekend. Lakes, great food, and friendly faces. It's all in Worthington, Minnesota, and it's worth a look. Currently at 64 degrees.
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0: Jelly Roll and Bunny XL have officially finalized their divorce, and for Celebrity Split, this one sounds surprisingly civilized. They reportedly divided up their homes, cars, even an aircraft, and Jelly will make a confidential one-time payment to Bunny instead of ongoing alimony. The part that really caught my attention, they also agreed not to trash talk each other publicly. Like, imagine that, two people breaking up without launching a podcast, a tell-all book, and a six-part documentary called My Truth. Sources say Jelly wanted everything handled fairly and respectfully, and that he's focused on touring and health. Bunny seemed to be moving forward, too. She even gave fans a tour of her new home over the weekend. That's your breakdown.

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It's B-Dub. This is the fourth year for The Longest Ride, and I think it's the most excited I've been about it. Not because it's the longest I've ever ridden, but because I've got four other guys riding with me this year. Yeah, it's going to be a lot of fun. It's going to be exhausting, but it's going to be a good time nonetheless. 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

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I've got that most wanted song of the day ready to go. It's B-Dub. We've got the biggest song in country music, according to you, brought to you by T-Mobile in just a few.

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18: I'm meteorologist Mace Michaels. For tonight, mostly clear, pleasant, with lows close to 60. Sun tomorrow morning, then increasing clouds in the afternoon, and much warmer. Highs in the mid-80s. A chance of showers and storms tomorrow night into early Saturday, then hot and humid this weekend. Lakes, great food, and friendly faces. It's all in Worthington, Minnesota, and it's worth a look. It's 63 right now.
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1: From ABC News, I'm Dave Packer. The U.S. concluded a 13th straight day of strikes in Iran as President Trump is reportedly considering a, quote, massive attack. Meantime, oil prices have again soared past $100 per barrel as gas prices continue to rise. Patrick DeHaan, a gas buddy, says much of the rise is due to Iran targeting a new maritime choke point.
2: It's all because of what's happening with the strait. Now, two straits, not only the Strait of Hormuz, but Bab al-Mandeb, something, a strait that connects the Red Sea. And it's not just oil, but Ukrainian attacks on Russia continue as well. That's knocking out refining capacity that's badly needed. So this is just unfolding into not only an oil issue, but a refining issue. And of course, we also have Mother Nature to contend with as well in the weeks ahead.
1: President Trump announcing a sweeping new round of tariffs on the top 60 U.S. trading partners, including the European Union. Canada facing a 50% tariff. Prime Minister Mark Carney says Canada will respond by trading elsewhere.
3: We're a reliable partner in a world that's anything but. So we're diversifying our partnerships abroad.
1: In Madison, Wisconsin, Thursday, after a police-involved deadly shooting, the city's mayor, Satya Rhodes Conway, saying the immediate focus is supporting the family of Corey Ruiz and the community.
4: Maybe we need to be changing our standards of what it looks like to know that you're fit to be in our community, serving our community, because too often we have a Corey.
1: Police say they shot Ruiz after he pulled a knife during a confrontation and struggle. Shakeup and Vice President J.D. Vance's Secret Service detail.
5: We're learning, according to the Secret Service, that that agent on Vice President J.D. Vance's detail is facing an internal investigation and a potential criminal probe over accusations that this unnamed agent leaked information about the vice president's travel and potentially compromised the VP's security. In a statement, the Secret Service saying that, quote, any conduct that potentially threatens the safety of a protectee will not be tolerated.
1: You're listening to
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6: I'm meteorologist Mace Michaels. For tonight, mostly clear, pleasant, with lows close to 60. Sun tomorrow morning, then increasing clouds in the afternoon, and much warmer, highs in the mid-80s. A chance of showers and storms tomorrow night into early Saturday, then hot and humid this weekend. Lakes, great food, and friendly faces. It's all in Worthington, Minnesota, and it's worth a look. It's 63 right now.
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31: I'm meteorologist Mace Michaels. For tonight, mostly clear, pleasant, with lows close to 60. Sun tomorrow morning, then increasing clouds in the afternoon, and much warmer, highs in the mid-80s. A chance of showers and storms tomorrow night into early Saturday, then hot and humid this weekend. Lakes, great food, and friendly faces. It's all in Worthington, Minnesota, and it's worth a look. Currently at 62 degrees.
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1: From ABC News, I'm Dave Packer. A call for calm. The mayor of Madison, Wisconsin, says the state will conduct an investigation into a deadly police shooting that sparked protests in the city. During a struggle, police say an officer opened fire on a suspect who they say was armed with a knife. One protester interrupting a news conference, grabbing the mic from the Madison police chief.
2: You're going to say the same thing you all say every time a black body gets shot down in this city. This is a corrupt city.
1: The man shot identified as Corey Ruiz, the family retaining civil rights attorney Ben Crump. President Trump signaling a possible major escalation in the war in Iran. Trump telling Axios he is, quote, considering a massive attack bigger than ever before.
3: This comes as the conflict is already expanding. The Iranian-allied Houthi rebels now attacking two Saudi oil tankers in the Red Sea.
1: ABC News Chief Washington correspondent Jonathan Carl. Oil prices surging above $100 a barrel. In Washington state, one passenger in critical condition after a seaplane went down in the waters north of Seattle.
4: The aircraft crashed in the San Juan Islands near the maritime border with Canada. Data from FlightAware.com indicates the plane went down in the water not too far from the shores of a remote island, accessible only by boat. The plane's operator, Kenmore Air, says the flight left Seattle's Lake Union at around 4:30 with 10 passengers and a pilot on board. All have been rescued and some are receiving medical treatment. The cause of the crash has not been determined, but thunderstorms were reported in the area. Jeff Pogula, ABC News, Seattle.
1: A multi-day flash flood threat is developing in the southeast. Round after round of heavy rain triggering flash flood warnings in the Carolinas. At least two people are still missing after flooding in West Virginia. A victory Thursday for Republicans hoping to gain House seats in the midterms. A federal judicial panel allowing Tennessee to use a new congressional map that splits apart a majority black district in Memphis. You're listening to ABC News.
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5: I'm meteorologist Mace Michaels. For tonight, mostly clear, pleasant, with lows close to 60. Sun tomorrow morning, then increasing clouds in the afternoon, and much warmer, highs in the mid-80s. A chance of showers and storms tomorrow night into early Saturday, then hot and humid this weekend. Lakes, great food, and friendly faces. It's all in Worthington, Minnesota, and it's worth a look. Currently at 62 degrees.
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5: Your latest forecast from the KB 101 Weather Center.
6: I'm meteorologist Mace Michaels. For tonight, mostly clear, pleasant, with lows close to 60. Sun tomorrow morning, then increasing clouds in the afternoon, and much warmer, highs in the mid-80s. A chance of showers and storms tomorrow night into early Saturday, then hot and humid this weekend. Lakes, great food, and friendly faces. It's all in Worthington, Minnesota, and it's worth a look. Currently at 62 degrees.
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1: From ABC News, I'm Dave Packer. The U.S. concluded a 13th straight day of strikes in Iran as President Trump is reportedly considering a, quote, massive attack. Meantime, oil prices have again soared past $100 per barrel as gas prices continue to rise. Patrick DeHaan, a gas buddy, says much of the rise is due to Iran targeting a new maritime choke point.
2: It's all because of what's happening with the strait. Now, two straits, not only the Strait of Hormuz, but Bab al-Mandeb, something, a strait that connects the Red Sea. And it's not just oil, but Ukrainian attacks on Russia continue as well. That's knocking out refining capacity that's badly needed. So this is just unfolding into not only an oil issue, but a refining issue. And of course, we also have Mother Nature to contend with as well in the weeks ahead.
1: President Trump announcing a sweeping new round of tariffs on the top 60 U.S. trading partners, including the European Union. Canada facing a 50% tariff. Prime Minister Mark Carney says Canada will respond by trading elsewhere.
3: We're a reliable partner in a world that's anything but. So we're diversifying our partnerships abroad.
1: In Madison, Wisconsin, Thursday, after a police-involved deadly shooting, the city's mayor, Satya Rhodes Conway, saying the immediate focus is supporting the family of Corey Ruiz and the community.
4: Maybe we need to be changing our standards of what it looks like to know that you're fit to be in our community, serving our community, because too often we have a Corey.
1: Police say they shot Ruiz after he pulled a knife during a confrontation and struggle. Shakeup and Vice President J.D. Vance's Secret Service detail.
5: We're learning, according to the Secret Service, that that agent on Vice President J.D. Vance's detail is facing an internal investigation and a potential criminal probe over accusations that this unnamed agent leaked information about the vice president's travel and potentially compromised the VP's security. In a statement, the Secret Service saying that, quote, any conduct that potentially threatens the safety of a protectee will not be tolerated.
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6: I'm meteorologist Mace Michaels. For tonight, mostly clear, pleasant, with lows close to 60. Sun tomorrow morning, then increasing clouds in the afternoon, and much warmer, highs in the mid-80s. A chance of showers and storms tomorrow night into early Saturday, then hot and humid this weekend. Lakes, great food, and friendly faces. It's all in Worthington, Minnesota, and it's worth a look. Currently at 62 degrees.
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5: Here's your latest forecast from the KB101 Weather Center.
6: I'm meteorologist Mace Michaels. For tonight, mostly clear, pleasant, with lows close to 60. Sun tomorrow morning, then increasing clouds in the afternoon, and much warmer, highs in the mid-80s. A chance of showers and storms tomorrow night into early Saturday, then hot and humid this weekend. Lakes, great food, and friendly faces. It's all in Worthington, Minnesota, and it's worth a look. Right now it's 61.
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1: From ABC News, I'm Dave Packer. A call for calm. The mayor of Madison, Wisconsin, says the state will conduct an investigation into a deadly police shooting that sparked protests in the city. During a struggle, police say an officer opened fire on a suspect who they say was armed with a knife. One protester interrupting a news conference, grabbing the mic from the Madison police chief.
2: You're going to say the same thing you all every time a black body gets shot down in this city. This is a corrupt city.
1: The man shot identified as Corey Ruiz, the family retaining civil rights attorney Ben Crump. President Trump signaling a possible major escalation in the war in Iran. Trump telling Axios he is, quote, considering a massive attack bigger than ever before.
3: This comes as the conflict is already expanding. The Iranian allied Houthi rebels now attacking two Saudi oil tankers in the Red Sea.
1: ABC News Chief Washington correspondent Jonathan Carr. Oil prices surging above $100 a barrel. In Washington state, one passenger in critical condition after a seaplane went down in the waters north of Seattle.
4: The aircraft crashed in the San Juan Islands near the maritime border with Canada. Data from FlightAware.com indicates the plane went down in the water not too far from the shores of a remote island, accessible only by boat. The plane's operator, Kenmore Air, says the flight left Seattle's Lake Union at around 4:30 with 10 passengers and a pilot on board. All have been rescued and some are receiving medical treatment. The cause of the crash has not been determined, but thunderstorms were reported in the area. Jeff Pogula, ABC News, Seattle.
1: A multi-day flash flood threat is developing in the southeast. Round after round of heavy rain triggering flash flood warnings in the Carolinas. At least two people are still missing after flooding in West Virginia. A victory Thursday for Republicans hoping to gain House seats in the midterms. A federal judicial panel allowing Tennessee to use a new congressional map that splits apart a majority black district in Memphis. You're listening to ABC News.
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6: I'm meteorologist Mace Michaels. For tonight, mostly clear, pleasant, with lows close to 60. Sun tomorrow morning, then increasing clouds in the afternoon, and much warmer, highs in the mid-80s. A chance of showers and storms tomorrow night into early Saturday, then hot and humid this weekend. Lakes, great food, and friendly faces. It's all in Worthington, Minnesota, and it's worth a look. Currently at 62 degrees.
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39: I'm meteorologist Mace Michaels. For tonight, mostly clear, pleasant, with lows close to 60. Sun tomorrow morning, then increasing clouds in the afternoon, and much warmer, highs in the mid-80s. A chance of showers and storms tomorrow night into early Saturday, then hot and humid this weekend. Lakes, great food, and friendly faces. It's all in Worthington, Minnesota, and it's worth a look. Currently at 62 degrees.
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1: From ABC News, I'm Sherry Preston. A 13th straight night of military strikes between the U.S. and Iran, leading to fears that a bigger attack could be on the horizon. In Washington, here's ABC's Karen Waugh.
2: Senior officials tell ABC News the options include strikes as large as Operation Epic Fury's opening days, possibly even bigger. After Iranian allied Houthis in Yemen struck two Saudi ships in the Red Sea, the president warning, if they do this again, major military punishment will be inflicted upon Iran and the Houthis.
1: The State Department saying these strikes were aimed to hold Iran accountable and diminish threats to commercial shipping. Two officials also tell ABC News the State Department's reportedly considering relaunching a 24/7 task force to help Americans stranded in the Middle East due to the rapid escalation of the conflict. A dramatic rescue operation off the coast of Washington State after a seaplane went down Thursday with 11 people on board.
3: Video shows Kenmore Air Flight 140 as it went down in Shallow Bay, about 90 miles north of Seattle. Moments later, crews arrived to find smoke billowing from the seaplane and began working frantically to get everyone out. 10 passengers and the pilot were all taken to the hospital. No word yet on what caused the crash.
1: ABC's Hannah Patah, Kenmore Air CEO David Gudgell releasing a statement confirming Kenmore is fully cooperating with the investigation. Tensions remain high in Madison, Wisconsin after a fatal officer-involved shooting on Wednesday has rattled the community. The city's mayor last night identifying the man killed in the encounter as Corey Ruiz. Madison Police Chief John Patterson says they will cooperate with the ongoing investigation.
4: What I can promise you is that this department will cooperate fully with DCI and we will not hide from any aspect of this investigation.
1: None of the officers involved in the shooting were wearing body cameras at the time of the incident. You're listening to ABC News.
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5: Partly cloudy, warm and humid today. We'll get to around 87 for a high this afternoon with a slight chance of an isolated shower or thunderstorm late this afternoon into this evening. Wind today southwest at 15 to 25. Tomorrow, mostly sunny with a high near 90. 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I'm meteorologist Sean Cable. Current temp, 62.
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7: Here's your latest forecast from the KB 101 Weather Center.
8: Partly cloudy, warm, and humid today. We'll get to around 87 for a high this afternoon with a slight chance of an isolated shower or thunderstorm late this afternoon into this evening. Wind today southwest at 15 to 25. Tomorrow, mostly sunny with a high near 90. 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I'm meteorologist Sean Cable. Current temp, 62.
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1: From ABC News, I'm Sherry Preston. Another set of Trump tariffs now in effect. His latest set were tossed out by the Supreme Court, so now the White House is using a claim of forced labor for products made to impose these new taxes on numerous countries, those countries denying the accusations, calling them completely unfounded. A 13th consecutive night of back-and-forth airstrikes against Iran, and as the Houthis attack ships in the Red Sea, the White House threatens even more destruction. Here's ABC Chief Washington Correspondent Jonathan Carl.
2: The president told Axios he is, quote, close to a decision on his threat of a massive attack on Iran, and senior White House officials told me the president is considering a range of options, including military operations at the level that we saw at the height of Operation Epic Fury at the start of the war.
1: Growing outrage in Madison, Wisconsin over the deadly police-involved shooting of a black man who officers say was armed with a knife.
3: An eruption of raw emotion as local leaders tried to provide an update on the fatal police shooting of a black man at a busy intersection in Madison, Wisconsin.
4: We don't want to hear anything you've been saying.
3: That stunning moment as a man spewing anti-Semitic and anti-capitalism views suddenly emerges from the audience and literally takes the microphone from the Madison police chief while he's participating in a press conference on the shooting. The bizarre scene arising out of a city gripped in tension.
1: ABC Chief Law and Justice Correspondent Pierre Thomas. A dramatic rescue in Washington State. That social media sound of a seaplane going down off the coast of Washington State, about 90 miles north of Seattle. The plane burst into flames when it hit the water, but the 10 passengers and pilot were all rescued. Two stabbings near Central Park in New York. Police investigating whether they were meant to be a hate crime. You're listening to ABC News.
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1: The district attorney in Mississippi handling the investigation of 18-year-old Nolan Wells' death is defending the process.
7: I understand the public's urgency to know what happened to Nolan, but we are not taking time for time's sake. We are taking the time required to complete the work this investigation demands.
1: DA Angel Myers McElrath. Wells, who is black, went on a boating trip with friends over the 4th of July, but was found dead 2 days later. His family attorney and family are questioning what happened and why. More signs that the lagging housing market is struggling.
8: Mortgage rates now at the highest in nearly a year. Freddie Mac shows a 30-year fixed rate jump to 6.58% last week. The increase can push borrowing costs up, along with monthly mortgage payments and sideline potential home buyers. Another hurdle, higher home prices and economic pressures leading to a surge in foreclosures. An analysis by ABC News showing foreclosure filings increased by 71% between 2020 and 2025. Florida leads with foreclosure filings, but New Jersey, Illinois, and California are also seeing a jump. Michelle Franzen, ABC News.
1: The Trump administration's government attorneys have now withdrawn the subpoenas that they would have compelled three New York Times reporters to testify about their sources for articles that concern safety concerns over the new Air Force One, which was a gift from the Kingdom of Qatar. I'm Sherry Preston, ABC News.
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9: Partly cloudy, warm, and humid today. We'll get to around 87 for a high this afternoon with a slight chance of an isolated shower or thunderstorm late this afternoon into this evening. Wind today southwest at 15 to 25. Tomorrow, mostly sunny with a high near 90. 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
11: This is America in the Morning from Westwood One. Good morning, I'm John Trout. It's Friday, July 24th, 2026. Here's what's coming up on America in the Morning.
12: President Trump declares a nuclear agreement reached with Saudi Arabia is contingent on them recognizing the state of Israel. I'm John Stolness in Washington.
13: Both the rhetoric and the fighting are escalating in the Middle East.
14: Their industrial base has been decimated.
13: Sagar Meghani at the White House.
15: The Minnesota man who killed Democratic state lawmaker Melissa Hortman has been sentenced to spend the rest of his life in prison. I'm Lisa Dwyer.
16: A criminal referral surrounding Jack Smith sent to the DOJ.
17: They should have screened out any communications.
16: I'm Clayton Neville.
18: The Food and Drug Administration is investigating a new outbreak involving the diarrhea-causing parasite Cyclospora. Ed Donahue, Washington.
11: A down day for Wall Street. Subpoenas directed at the New York Times cease. All ahead on America in the Morning. It's 7 after. Just one day after President Trump announced a nuclear agreement with Saudi Arabia, the president added a stipulation that Saudi Arabia must officially recognize Israel and join the Abraham Accords, which could put the deal in doubt. John Stolness has more from Washington.
12: The two sides signed the deal on Wednesday, and it was touted by Energy Secretary Chris Wright on Fox News Thursday morning.
19: Saudi Arabia has been an ally of the United States since the nation's forming, and I'm thrilled in our efforts and where this is going. This will be top level, highest standards for nuclear safety and safeguards ever done.
12: But a few hours later, President Trump appeared to change the conditions of the landmark nuclear agreement, issuing a statement on Truth Social, ensuring that the Saudis would have to officially recognize the state of Israel and join the Abraham Accords. White House Press Secretary Karoline Leavitt, however, says the president's post should not surprise the Saudis.
20: Yes, this deal with Saudi Arabia, the energy deal, is contingent on this condition as far as the president is concerned. So we'll continue to talk with our Saudi counterparts to get the deal finalized and hopefully see them joining the Abraham Accords very soon.
12: And Leavitt made clear there would be no deal without Saudi Arabia joining the Abraham Accords.
20: This is something that he has mentioned on numerous occasions. Going back, I can provide you with those statements. And he has said if they don't join the Abraham Accords, the deal is off.
12: The Accords were a signature foreign policy victory during Trump's first term in office, as the UAE and Bahrain were the first to sign. Saudi Arabia has previously said they would not recognize Israel until Israel agrees to a two-state solution with the Palestinians. The Saudis have not yet responded to Trump's new condition. The deal would see the U.S. help Saudi Arabia begin a civilian nuclear energy program, but some lawmakers are concerned they could use the technology to begin building their own nuclear weapons. Secretary of State Marco Rubio, speaking in Manila Thursday, said the U.S. is not the only country who can help the Saudis begin a peaceful nuclear program.
21: When countries decide they want to pursue a peaceful civil nuclear program, we'd prefer them do it with us.
12: Israeli Prime Minister Benjamin Netanyahu said in a statement he would welcome Saudi Arabia to the Abraham Accords if they were to join. John Stolness, Washington.
11: On Thursday night, the U.S. military launched its 13th consecutive night of bombardment against Iranian positions, which comes as President Trump is saying that a broader offensive may soon be needed. Washington correspondent Sagar Meghani reports the increased rhetoric comes as concerns over shipping intensified, with the Houthis in Yemen firing on Saudi oil tankers in the Red Sea and the price of oil surging to $100 a barrel.
22: This is with this skirmish we have with the Islamic Republic of Iran, and I call it that Because let me tell you, they're getting hit so hard and they want to make a deal. But I say they're not ready to make a deal. Because every time they make a deal, they want to change it and everything. They're not ready. They'll be ready very soon.
13: Both the rhetoric and the fighting are escalating in the Middle East.
21: Their industrial base has been decimated. Their defense industrial base has been decimated. They're losing launchers. They're losing radars every single night. They are suffering billions of dollars in damage, and their economy is a disaster.
13: Yemen's Houthi rebels are the latest entrant, saying they attacked two Saudi oil tankers in the Red Sea. They're threatening to shut down another key trade route, even as the global economy reels from the Strait of Hormuz closure.
22: We're doing very well against the Islamic Republic of Iran. We're doing extremely well. They would like to do something, but I say they're not ready yet. They need more of the same. They're not ready yet. They got some evil intentions. We cannot let them have a nuclear weapon.
13: President Trump says if rebel attacks on shipping continue, they and their patron, Iran, will face major military punishment as both sides trade strikes.
21: These people who are calling us every day begging, let's do a deal. They send us messages through other countries, third countries. I mean, they're running out of countries to send. Even I had countries here coming up to me. Oh, I just spoke to the Iranians. They want to do a deal. The problem is every time these people do a deal, they either break it or after they make it, they want to change the deal. So they're probably not ready to do a deal yet, but they will be soon.
13: Tehran's top diplomat says Iran will adopt an eye for an eye policy for U.S. attacks on its infrastructure. Secretary of State Marco Rubio's response.
21: I saw Arachi, their foreign minister, who the other day say or something about their policies, an eye for an eye. The president's policy is a head for an eye. I mean, honestly, that's what it's going to be. I mean, they will pay a very heavy price.
13: Sagar Meghani at the White House.
11: 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Jack Smith's woes with the Justice Department. When America in the Morning continues after these messages.
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11: We're back on America in the Morning with a check of any potential severe weather across the nation today. Here's AccuWeather.com meteorologist LaTroy Thornton.
4: A front that's generally stalled over the southeast continues to be the focus for rounds of wet weather in that part of the nation, and today brings the highest chance for some drenching thunderstorms to places from northern Mississippi and Alabama eastward through mainly northern portions of South Carolina, as well as much of central and eastern North Carolina. The highest risk for localized flash flooding looks to set up from near the border of the Carolinas into northeastern Alabama and southeastern Tennessee, where those rounds of rain bring continued drought relief for some, as well as the potential for slow travel at times, but there can be a thunderstorm around near the coast from southeastern Louisiana through Georgia and Florida as Bertha, now a tropical rainstorm, heads westward into northern Mexico, but not before delivering one last round of tropical downpours to far south Texas. Slow travel may also result in a more localized fashion from thunderstorms that may turn severe this afternoon and evening from northern South Dakota, north and eastward through much of the eastern half of North Dakota and into northwestern Minnesota, with the risk for damaging winds, hail, and some flooding downpours. Some areas of steady rain develop to the south of there from southwestern Iowa and southeastern Nebraska into central Kansas and much of Missouri, some of which may have thunder. Outside of these areas, today brings a dry Friday to the Great Lakes northeast and west coast, with more monsoon thunderstorms developing this afternoon from the southern part of the Idaho-Montana border, south into western Wyoming, much of Nevada, and across the Four Corners states. Expect hot conditions from western South Dakota into northern Montana, inland portions of the Pacific Northwest, and into southern California. In Bertha, Minnesota, early sun gives way to the chance for a gusty afternoon thunderstorm with hail, high 82. For Queens, New York, today looks mostly sunny and nice, once again, high 84. I'm AccuWeather.com meteorologist LaTroy Thornton.
11: 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The man found guilty of killing a Minnesota lawmaker and her husband has learned his fate. Correspondent Lisa Dwyer reports Vance Boatler will spend the rest of his life behind bars.
15: The Minnesota man who killed Democratic state lawmaker Melissa Hortman and her husband Mark has been sentenced to spend the rest of his life in prison. Vance Belter went to Hortman's home wearing a tactical uniform and mask about 3:30 in the morning on June 14, 2025. He rang the doorbell while shouting he was a police officer doing a welfare check. Belter shot and killed Melissa and Mark and also a family dog. Belter was sentenced to two life terms plus 40 years after earlier pleading guilty to avoid the death penalty.
6: We're just glad that it's over and he's going to prison forever and he won't hurt someone else.
7: It's over, but it's never over. And, well, you know, she was a force and her husband was a wonderful man and the world is a poorer place without them both.
15: Survivors of the attack spoke of enduring trauma, but say Belter failed to eliminate Melissa Hortman's spirit and legacy. I'm Lisa Dwyer.
11: Congressman Jim Jordan has referred former special counsel Jack Smith to the Department of Justice, alleging he made false statements to Congress during a deposition in December. With more on that story, here's our Clayton Neville.
23: House Judiciary Committee Chairman Jim Jordan says that he sent a criminal referral to the Department of Justice, claiming that Jack Smith knowingly made false statements during his December 17th deposition before the committee last year. The referral surrounds Smith's testimony about whether his team received or reviewed text messages from members of Congress during his investigation into President Trump's handling of classified documents and alleged efforts to overturn the 2020 election.
24: He definitely misled us because he said he didn't get contents when, in fact, they did for 44 members of the United States Congress.
23: Congressman Jordan spoke with Fox News.
24: And when he got that information from the National Archives, you were supposed to filter it out because we are a separate and equal branch of government, and there's a speech or debate clause in our Constitution. They should have screened out any communications relative to our work as legislators. They did not do it.
23: Jack Smith's attorneys deny the allegations, and they insist their client provided truthful and responsive answers. I'm Clayton Neville.
11: It's 19 after. The FDA announces a recall that could affect millions of Americans' families' breakfast. That and more when we return. America in the Morning, back after these messages.
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0: It's 21 after. America in the Morning continues with Friday business news. Stocks nosedived Thursday after oil surged to $100 a barrel. Questions were raised that some tech companies like Google and Tesla were spending too much on AI, and there were renewed tariff fears. Southwest Airlines reported earnings and said their concern over higher jet fuel prices saw them send a ship full of aviation fuel from Texas to California over fears of supply and cost in the Golden State. They also cut their full-year outlook over those high fuel prices. Seth Soutelle has more from Wall Street.
1: I'm Seth Soutelle, and this is the AP Markets Report. The price of Brent crude jumped to its highest level since May after increased fighting in the Middle East threatened to slow the global flow of oil. Sharp drops for Google's parent company, Alphabet, and Tesla pulled the stock market to its worst loss in a month. The S&P 500 sank 1.2% Thursday. The Dow lost 506 points. That's about 1%. The Nasdaq Composite fell 2.2%. Brent crude rose as high as $102 a barrel. That's up from as little as $72 a barrel early this month. The higher oil prices threatened to make inflation worse. That sent Treasury yields higher in the bond market. The yield on the 10-year Treasury rose to 4.69%. Seth Soutelle, New York.
0: First, let us now. Eggs. Federal regulators announced more than 1.5 million dozen eggs sold in six states have been voluntarily recalled over potential salmonella contamination. The FDA says Midwest Poultry Services initiated the voluntary recall. Those recalled products sold under several brand names, including Kroger, Brookshire's, Country Morning, Simple Truth, and Sun Ups. Those eggs likely distributed to retail food service customers in Texas, Oklahoma, Arkansas, Louisiana, New Mexico, and Mississippi, as well as other smaller retail outlets, according to the FDA. It's 24 after. A surprise reversal from the Justice Department involving three New York Times reporters. That and more when America in the Morning continues after these messages.
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4: U.S. Treasury quietly released its official financial report for 2025. It appears by its own numbers, the U.S. government seems insolvent. It reported that the Treasury shows about $6 trillion in assets and over $47 trillion in liabilities. Add it all up, and it looks like the U.S. owes more than $130 trillion it doesn't have. If that were a family, they'd earn $52,000 a year, spend $73,000, and already be more than $1 million underwater. Any accountant would call that insolvent. So how does the government fix this? 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And none of those can help to protect you. 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

0: 26 after, America in the Morning continues. While one Cyclospora outbreak is being investigated, the FBA is now alerting the public of a new outbreak of a diarrhea-causing parasite. Correspondent Ed Donahue reports.
1: The Food and Drug Administration is investigating a new outbreak involving the diarrhea-causing parasite Cyclospora. The products linked to the illness have not been identified. Where the cases are located have not been revealed. Days ago, Health Secretary Robert F. Kennedy Jr. was asked about Cyclospora.
2: We do have the outbreak under control. We have done extensive forensics, epidemiological forensics, and we've identified the source of the outbreak.
1: Federal officials had said the focus is on lettuce from Taylor Farms as the source of a separate multi-state outbreak. Iceberg lettuce grown in central Mexico has been recalled. Cyclospora is a microscopic parasite that infects mostly vegetables that comes in contact with human feces. The CDC says the parasite causes intestinal illness marked by frequent and sometimes explosive diarrhea. Ed Donahue, Washington.
0: In a surprise move, the Department of Justice has withdrawn subpoenas against three New York Times reporters. Details from correspondent Michael Cisak.
3: Those subpoenas had sought testimony from those reporters in front of a grand jury as the government investigates what it says are leaks about the safety and security

0: You're starting to feel it. 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
2: Partly cloudy, warm, and humid today. We'll get to around 87 for a high this afternoon with a slight chance of an isolated shower or thunderstorm late this afternoon into this evening. Wind today southwest at 15 to 25. Tomorrow, mostly sunny with a high near 90. 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
3: This is America in the Morning from Westwood One. Coming up this half hour.
4: President Trump announces new tariffs.
5: Have Trump's tariffs increased prices for American families?
4: I'm Joan Jones.
6: Congress split on a war powers resolution. I'm Clayton Neville.
7: The police shooting of a man being arrested by officers in Madison, Wisconsin has prompted protests. I'm Donna Warder.
8: 4 years after being stabbed on stage, Salman Rushdie sat across a New York courtroom from his convicted attacker. I'm Lisa Dwyer.
9: A member of J.D. Vance's security detail is being investigated over a suspected news leak. Sagar Meghani at the White House.
10: Congress proposes an AI kill switch. I'm the new old tech guy, Chuck Palm.
3: Back after these messages.
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3: Welcome back. You're with America in the Morning. The start to the weekend includes a check of the weather. Here's AccuWeather.com meteorologist LaTroy Thornton.
14: Today's highest risk for severe weather sets up in portions of the northern tier of the nation with a wave of energy passing through the atmosphere, leading to the potential for thunderstorm development this afternoon and evening from northern South Dakota and central and eastern North Dakota into northwestern Minnesota. And AccuWeather severe weather experts say that those are the areas where storms may bring localized damaging wind gusts of at least 60 to 70 miles per hour.

0: power, as well as hail, along with downpours that can lead to flooding. Otherwise, most areas to the east of there, from the Great Lakes state through the Mid-Atlantic and northward across the Northeast, have another day of generally wonderful conditions in store for this Friday, with low humidity continuing and many high temperatures a few degrees below the historical average, marking a rather nice end to the week, especially by late July standards, under a good deal of sun for many. But a front remaining mostly stalled over the southeast brings a higher chance for wet weather, with numerous showers and thunderstorms expected from the Carolinas into northern portions of Georgia, Alabama, and Mississippi, any of which could bring a good downpour or two. Today's flood risk is the highest from northeastern Alabama and southeastern Tennessee, eastward across places near and north of I-20 in Georgia, into much of South Carolina and southern North Carolina. Elsewhere, Bertha has now transitioned to a tropical rainstorm and will continue to bring some areas of heavy rain very early today in the Rio Grande Valley of Texas as it pushes into northern Mexico. Today also brings another round of afternoon monsoon thunderstorms to places from the southwestern U.S. into central and eastern Nevada, southern Idaho, western Wyoming, and portions of southwestern Montana, while the west coast stays dry today. That's the weather across America. I'm AccuWeather.com meteorologist LaTroy Thornton.
1: 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The Trump administration announced new tariffs on dozens of countries that began at midnight and comes after this week's 50% tariff increases for Canada. This new round of tariffs is designed, according to President Trump, to withstand legal scrutiny after the Supreme Court struck down most of his global tariffs in February. America in the Morning's Joan Jones with more on the story.
2: Administration officials say the tariffs, ranging from 10 to 12.5%, are being imposed under Section 301 of the Trade Act of 1974, arguing that the targeted countries have failed to adequately prevent goods made with forced labor from entering global supply chains. Now, the White House says the move is intended to protect American workers while pressuring foreign governments to strengthen labor standards. U.S. Trade Representative Jamison Greer on CNN.
3: For over 100 years, the United States has had a law on the books prohibiting the import of goods made with forced labor. This is common sense, and we've enforced this law to prohibit it. What seems like common sense, I think, to you and me, others haven't done. In other countries, no one really has these types of laws. And even in that small handful of countries that have them, they don't really enforce it. And so we have gone to the world over, frankly, over years and across administrations to try to get other countries to act on this.
2: The tariffs cover 60 countries that import 99% of the goods into the USA. Earlier this year, the Supreme Court struck down President Trump's previous emergency tariffs, prompting the administration to adopt a new legal authority for its trade policy. Critics warn that the new tariffs could increase prices for consumers and trigger retaliation from U.S. trading partners. Meantime, Canada's Prime Minister Mark Carney says everything is on the table after the U.S. imposed a new 50% tariff on some $20 billion of Canadian imports.
4: Ready? Because we've been focusing on what we can control. And that's building our strength at home, buying Canadian, backing Canadian workers, building Canadians. That's the resolve of Canadians. That's the foundation on which we're building. We're a reliable partner in a world that's anything but. So we're diversifying our partnerships abroad.
2: Carney says the trade talks with Washington are intensifying ahead of August 19th. That's when the new U.S. tariffs will come into effect. The new levies were announced on Monday, the White House saying they're in response to Canadian tariffs on American auto parts, dairy, and alcohol. I'm Joan Jones.
1: The U.S. House and Senate are split on a war powers resolution aimed at ending the ongoing war with Iran. Correspondent Clayton Neville reports on a House vote that passed with help from the GOP.
5: The resolution directs President Trump to remove U.S. armed forces from fighting with Iran unless getting approval by Congress. Four Republicans broke ranks to advance the resolution in the House.
6: The yeas are 232, the nays are 188. The bill is passed, and without objection, the motion to reconsider is laid on the table.
5: The Republicans who voted to end the war include Congressman Tom Barrett, Warren Davidson, Brian Fitzpatrick, and Thomas Massey. Democrats celebrating the vote.
7: This war has raised costs on the American people, from gas to groceries to the overall cost of living, and made life more difficult. On top of that, We've tragically lost 18 service members. This war has got to stop.
5: Congressman Gabe Amo says he's also filing legislation
7: to enforce our war powers resolutions and compel the Speaker of the House to carry out litigation to make sure that Donald Trump follows the law.
5: Congresswoman Doris Matsui took to social media after the vote in the House.
8: We just passed a war powers resolution stopping Trump's illegal action war in Iran. Now, it goes to the Senate, and we hope they have some spine.
5: A similar measure failed in the Senate.
9: On this vote, the ayes are 47, the noes are 49. The motion is not agreed.
5: House Foreign Affairs Chairman Brian Mass said the vote shows that there are a number of members of Congress that have zero recognition for the sacrifice of U.S. troops and the attacks by Iran in the region. This is President Trump insists that the U.S. is winning the war.
10: Again, we're doing very well, very, very well. I would say better than anybody expected could be done.
5: Both the House and the Senate cleared legislation to end the war in June, but those measures largely symbolic, and the president expected to dismiss them as the five-month war continues. I'm Clayton Neville.
1: Residents of Madison, Wisconsin are demanding answers after a man was shot and killed by police in the middle of a city intersection. Correspondent Donna Warder reports a Thursday news conference held by the police chief to update their investigation was loudly interrupted by a group of protesters. Audio courtesy WKOW-TV, Madison, Wisconsin.
11: I'll step aside.
12: That's right. Give me this microphone then. Excuse me. That's right. My name is Carlos Stinson. I represent AFTAP, all power to all people, zero power to Zionists, zero power to capitalists, zero power to colonialism. What you are doing right now in this city is continuing the disgusting nature of colonialism.
13: The police shooting of a man being arrested by officers in Madison, Wisconsin has prompted protests.
14: Our city!
15: Our city!
13: And words from State Representative Francesca Hall.
16: We cannot protect a system that continues to rain harm and terror. We all deserve to feel safe.
17: Yes!
13: Madison Police Chief John Patterson says officers were trying to arrest a man after getting a report that someone was trying to break into parked vehicles. Patterson says the man injured an officer with a knife and that officer shot him.
18: The man, we're told, pulled out a knife or produced a knife, a fixed blade knife, and an officer was injured by this while attempting to arrest him. A less lethal device, a taser, was deployed. Unfortunately, it was unsuccessful. The officer who was injured by the knife is the same officer who fired his weapon at this man.
13: In cell phone video circulating on social media, three gunshots could be heard. Patterson says that's just one perspective of what happened. I'm Donna Warder.
1: 16 till. When we return on America in the Morning, positive news on the job front and AI with a mind of its own breaks out of a locked testing room. That and more after these messages.
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14: It appears by its own numbers, the U.S. government seems insolvent. 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

0: It's 14 till. Welcome back. You're with America in the Morning. A violent attack on the streets of New York City when a man allegedly yelling Allah Akbar started stabbing two men in what officials are describing as an apparent anti-Semitic attack. The New York City Police Department confirmed that one of the men who was stabbed is Jewish. According to the NYPD, the victims were killed in what appeared to be two separate attacks that happened near one another on Manhattan's west side near Central Park. Initial NYPD findings suggest mental health may have been a factor, and investigators are evaluating whether the reported attacks should be classified as a hate crime and identified the suspect as 51-year-old Raul Morales in both assaults. Shifting gears, author Salman Rushdie is once again testifying in a courtroom, this time in Buffalo, New York, facing the person convicted of stabbing him. Correspondent Lisa Dwyer reports.
1: 4 years after being stabbed on stage, Salman Rushdie sat across a New York courtroom from his convicted attacker, Hadi Mattar, in Mattar's federal terrorism trial, telling jurors about the ambush that nearly killed him, blinding him in one eye. In the 2022 attack at a cultural center where Rushdie was scheduled to speak about threats to writers and artists, Mattar is currently serving a 25-year state prison sentence for his attempted murder charge conviction. In the federal terrorism trial, prosecutors say Mattar was acting on an Iranian leader's 1989 call for Rushdie's death because of Rushdie's novel, The Satanic Verses. I'm Lisa Dwyer.
0: The U.S. Secret Service is investigating one of their own, looking into an alleged leak by a member of the vice president's family security detail. More from Washington correspondent Sagar Magani.
2: A member of Vice President J.D. Vance's security detail is being investigated over a suspected news leak. The Secret Service says the probe centers on allegations a detail member compromised operational and information security. It says the internal investigations tied to an MS Now report last week, which said some Secret Service agents privately expressed frustration over the Vance family's last-minute travel. The vice president and his wife recently welcomed their fourth child, the first born to a sitting VP in nearly 150 years. All four kids are under 10. Sagar Magani at the White House.
0: You're listening to America in the Morning, a favorable report when it comes to jobs in the nation. Correspondent Marcella Sanchez reports.
3: The Labor Department says 187,000 Americans applied for unemployment benefits in the week ending July 18th. That's the lowest level remained historic decades, as layoffs remain historically low despite global economic uncertainty. The number was also well below the 215,000 new applications forecast by analysts surveyed by the data firm FactSet. Despite increasing oil prices resulting from the Iran war, the U.S. job market remains healthy. But analysts warn a prolonged war and higher than normal energy costs could eventually chip away at that, forcing companies to lower costs by reducing its workforce. Marcela Sanchez, Washington.
0: OpenAI has admitted its own AI broke out of a locked testing room and hacked a competitor just to cheat on the test. The new old tech guy, Chuck Palm, has that story.
4: Earlier this week, an AI faced its own mortality. And instead of losing gracefully, it hacked its way to a passing grade. I can't help but be reminded by the Kobayashi Maru that Star Trek fans know all too well to test cadets to see how they handle the no-win scenario. OpenAI has admitted that two of their AI models, including the newest ChatGPT 5.6 Sol, broke out of a sealed testing environment during an internal hacking exercise. They got online and broke into a rival company called Hugging Face and stole the answers to the very test that they were struggling to pass. No one told it to do so. No hacker or no rogue employee. The AI worked out the whole plan by itself. Find the exit, get the target, and then find the exploit. This has come solely from OpenAI's own account. No outside audit just yet. And a locked test room shouldn't have had a door to the internet at all. As you would suspect, right on cue, Washington is reaching for the panic button. Two House members have just introduced the AI Kill Switch Act, letting Homeland Security order a company to shut down its own AI. Maybe the lesson is, don't be surprised when AI behaves exactly like you expect it to. I bet Captain Kirk would be proud. Follow the new old tech guy on X, at Chuck Palm.
0: 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Your money, your move. Here's Robert Workman.
5: Just a short stack of Thursday baseball. The Braves hit four home runs, and Chris Sale struck out 11 as they shaded the Padres 6-5. Twins scored twice in the 12th to top the Guardians 3-1. Starters Taj Bradley and Gavin Williams each allowed just two hits over seven innings. Minnesota manager Derek Shelton.
6: Taj did. I mean, if you like pitching, that was two guys going head-to-head, just executing pitches. And I got to give our bullpen credit. You know, step up. Jack Anderson, his first career save. He did a really nice job.
5: Elsewhere, the Blue Jays edged the Rays 3-1 to avoid a four-game sweep at home. Tigers rallied past the Royals 4-3, and the Diamondbacks drilled the Cardinals 10-6. Hall of Fame ceremonies in Cooperstown this weekend. Carlos Beltran and Andrew Jones are going in, along with Jeff Kent, thanks to the Modern Era Committee. NFL training camp news. Number one overall pick for an Fernando Mendoza agreed to a guaranteed four-year contract with the Raiders, plus an option year. The Cardinals and the Panthers, the first teams to report, they play in the Hall of Fame game on August 6th, and Carolina becomes the first team to lose a player for the season. Second-year linebacker Nick Skorton tore his right ACL in practice yesterday. And it's a homecoming for Patrick Kane, the veteran winger, heading back to the Blackhawks on a two-year deal. Kane was the NHL's overall number one pick in 2007, leading Chicago to three Stanley Cups in 16 seasons. A trade to the Rangers during a rebuild was followed by 3 years with the Red Wings, and now the former Calder, Conn Smythe, Hart, and Ted Lindsay winner is back in Chicago for his 20th NHL season. That's Friday Sports.
0: Thank you, sir. It's 7 till. The future of peptides when America in the Morning continues after these messages.
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10: 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It appears by its own numbers, the U.S. government seemed insolvent. It's reported that the Treasury shows about $6 trillion in assets and over $47 trillion in liabilities. Add it all up, and it looks like the U.S. owes more than $130 trillion it doesn't have. 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

0: It's 5 till. America in the Morning continues. The future of peptides is about to become more clear in America. Correspondent Haya Panjwani reports that an FDA panel is recommending loosening restrictions on peptides despite concerns from the scientific community.
1: Federal health advisors are reviewing a group of controversial chemicals called peptides. They've been backed by people like podcaster Joe Rogan and Health Secretary Robert F. Kennedy Jr. The unapproved injections have become a popular wellness trend promoted by influencers and celebrities for building muscle, healing injuries, and other uses.
2: They don't really have a lot of research behind these claims.
1: Rita Ju is a pharmacist and president of the Institute for Safe Medication Practices.
2: We don't know if they really work, as they have claimed, and most importantly is if they're safe.
1: A panel of advisors narrowly voted to broaden access to one peptide called BPC-157. Acting director at the FDA, Matt Lash.
3: They serve an important role for patients whose medical needs cannot be met by an FDA-approved drug product, but at times have been associated with adverse events specific to the quality of the compounded drug.
1: Audio courtesy of the FDA, Haya Panjwani, Washington.
0: The actor known for portraying Jack Reacher is the star of a new movie debuting this weekend, where revenge is a dish best served silent. Entertainment reporter Kevin Carr has a sneak peek at Motor City.
4: Reacher star Alan Ritchson is at a loss for words in the new action film Motor City. Taking place in 1970s Detroit, Ritchson stars as an ex-con framed for drug possession after he steals a crooked cop's girlfriend. And I know it's gonna be a lovely day. After tragedy strikes, he escapes prison to embark on a mission of revenge. The unique approach to Motor City is to let the film play out with little to no dialogue. Sure, that makes it a gimmick film, but it's a gimmick that works effectively by building characters with montages, action set pieces, and a gritty classic rock soundtrack. Richson holds his own as the star, and Shailene Woodley does her best to elevate the shallow trophy wife MacGuffin she's been locked into. And as per usual, antagonist Ben Foster lays it on too thick while he silently chews the scenery. But in a way, that all works in this 70s archetype style. Overall, Motor City is an intriguing take on a revenge action thriller, and the silent style gives the cliches a fresh spin. Motor City gets 3 bad hairstyles out of 5. I'm Kevin Carr, and that's the way I see it.
0: That's our show for today. America in the Morning for Friday, July 24th, 2026 is produced by Jeff McKay. I'm John Trout. This is Westwood One.
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1: From ABC News, I'm Sherry Preston. The European Union has just ruled that TikTok fails to protect the privacy of children by allowing adults to view their accounts. The EU says that exposes minors to cyberbullying and potential predatory behavior, and that if TikTok fails to defend itself in response to the findings, it could face a fine worth up to 6% of its annual revenue. The EU fining Google's parent company Alphabet $1 billion this week for antitrust violations. A 13th night of airstrikes in the U.S. having a major impact on the economy in this country against Iran.
2: Crude oil closed at $100 a barrel for the first time since May. The Dow down more than 500 points. And gas up 15 cents in a week to $4.09 a gallon. Experts say it could hit $4.40 in the coming weeks.
1: ABC's Karen Waugh. President Trump trying to clarify the nuclear deal struck with Saudi Arabia that would allow the Saudis to develop a nuclear energy program. ABC Chief Washington correspondent Jonathan Carl.
3: Though the deal was already signed and announced, the president is now adding an entirely new condition, saying the agreement, quote, is totally subject to Saudi Arabia joining the very respected and successful Abraham Accords. That would require Saudi Arabia to establish diplomatic relations with Israel, something they have refused to do unless Israel commits to a Palestinian state.
1: There's a redo of the White House Correspondents' Dinner in Washington, D.C. tonight, the last one interrupted by a gunman who slipped through security at the event. In Wisconsin, more protests over the police-involved shooting of a black man, Corey Ruiz. Madison Mayor Sate Rhodes Conway.
4: It does not matter who you are or what your past is. You should not lose your life as a result of an encounter with law enforcement. That should not happen.
1: Police say Ruiz was armed with a knife. You're listening to ABC News.
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1: A flight attendant swooped up in an ICE raid.
9: Southwest Airlines flight attendant Lorenzo Thompson was finishing a work trip when he was taken into custody as he stepped off a flight in Nashville. Immigration and Customs Enforcement says Thompson came to the U.S. from Jamaica in 2021, but overstayed his six-month visa. The Transport Workers Union is standing behind Thompson, and a GoFundMe page set up by a friend has raised $41,000 for his legal fees. Jim Ryan, ABC News.
1: About 90 miles north of Seattle, a dramatic rescue off the coast of Washington State. ABC's Jeff Pogula reports.
10: The aircraft crashed in the San Juan Islands near the maritime border with Canada. Data from FlightAware.com indicates the plane went down in the water not too far from the shores of a remote island, accessible only by boat. The plane's operator, Kenmore Air, says the flight left Seattle's Lake Union at around 4:30 with 10 passengers and a pilot on board. All have been rescued and some are receiving medical treatment. The cause of the crash has not been determined, but thunderstorms were reported in the area. Jeff Pogula, ABC News, Seattle.
1: Comic-Con begins today in Diego with participants like PJ Richardson stoked.
11: We've done our comic convention in Orlando, but never been to this one. It's the Mecca. You know, it's once in a lifetime, so we had to come.
1: The massive annual comic and pop culture festival features celebrity panels, cosplay, and previews of movies and games set for the coming year. Comic-Con began last night and runs through Sunday. Sherry Preston, ABC News.
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20: Minnesota News Network, I'm Tasha Radel. Vance Belter, the man who admitted to killing Speaker Emerita Melissa Hortman and her husband Mark, along with critically injuring Senator John Hoffman and his wife Yvette, was sentenced to 2 consecutive life terms and 40 years in prison Thursday in federal court. DFL House Floor Leader Jamie Long.
21: The tragedy affected us in the legislature deeply, losing our leader, Speaker Hortman, who was an incredibly consequential figure in the state, perhaps the most consequential speaker in Minnesota history. And of course, it had reverberations beyond her killing in terms of the impact it had on Senator Hoffman and his family and the attempts on others' lives in the legislature. So I'm not sad to see him going away forever.
20: Meanwhile, the Hennepin County Attorney's Office will now move forward with prosecuting Belter on state charges. Unlike federal convictions, state sentences cannot be erased by a presidential pardon. Belter's first appearance in Hennepin County District Court is scheduled for August 3rd. Minnesota is now past the halfway point of the 100 deadliest days of summer, and traffic safety officials say the state is on pace to see more roadway deaths than this time last year. Shannon Grabo is with the State Office of Traffic Safety.
22: Summer is a good time for Minnesotans to really enjoy what Minnesota has to offer, but that typically also falls within our 100 deadliest days of the summer. And that's simply just because more people are traveling. It's the most traveled days of the year.
20: Last year, 111 people were killed on Minnesota roads during the 100 deadliest days of summer. This year, Grabo says the state has already recorded 82 traffic deaths. The campaign runs through Labor Day. This is MNN.
0: Here's your latest forecast from the KB101 Weather Center.
10: Partly cloudy, warm and humid today. We'll get to around 87 for a high this afternoon with a slight chance of an isolated shower or thunderstorm late this afternoon into this evening. Wind today southwest at 15 to 25. Tomorrow, mostly sunny with a high near 90. 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

0: Continuous Country, KB101, Be Her. That's the newest from Ella Langley, taking the country land by storm. And by the way, she'll be storming into the downtown Twin Cities area Halloween night. Yeah, it's going to be one heck of a show at the Grand Casino Arena down in St. Paul. Good morning. I'm Dave Brooks, not with the morning show. One last not morning show as I'm throttling it back. Things normal coming Monday. Things will be hot for the weekend and one last July weekend. I know, you blinked, didn't you? Well, there went the summer of 2026. Don't worry, not quite done yet. Several more weeks, several more fun, and lots higher on the temp gauge today than yesterday. We'll break it down. The KB101 weather crew will be coming in, but Shane Prophet, great new tune. Darn it, it's a hot tune. Well, it's going to heat things up this Friday morning next here on KB101.
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18: Partly cloudy, warm, and humid today. We'll get to around 87 for a high this afternoon, with a slight chance of an isolated shower or thunderstorm late this afternoon into this evening. Wind today southwest at 15 to 25. Tomorrow, mostly sunny with a high near 90. 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I'm meteorologist Sean Cable. 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

0: Continuous Country, KB101. She's country and she knows it. Luke Bryan, good morning. I'm Dave Brooks. Get ready for it. Coming up August 12th through the 16th, the annual Beltrami County Fair. It'll be back just north of town in the fairgrounds off Highway 71. There will be the motocross Thursday. Friday and Saturday, it'll be the two-night event that is Wojo's Rodeo. Get ready for it all. Little later than normal, but mark those calendars. August 12th through the 16th, Beltrami County Fair. It'll be like a herd of horses bursting down just north of town. Hardy bursts down our door next here on a Friday morning on KB101. It's a timeless tradition in the Northland, making waves. It matters not if you're on the prowl for walleye, stealthily enjoying the deep woods from a canoe, shredding a calm day from a speedboat, hopping the wake aboard a personal watercraft, or taking in a picturesque day on the lake the way your grandparents did. There's 10,000 lakes in this part of the world. 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
1: From ABC News, I'm Sherry Preston. After 13 straight nights of attacks on Iran, the U.S. military may soon be ordered to dramatically increase its attacks. President Trump telling ABC News he's close to making a decision on escalating the conflict.
2: Sources tell ABC News one option under consideration is a return to the kind of full-scale strikes seen in the opening days of the war. The conflict is already expanding, with Iranian-backed Houthi rebels attacking two Saudi oil tankers in the Red Sea, choking another key waterway.
1: That's ABC's Mary Bruce. ABC's Matt Rivers and Amon Jordan has more on that particular passage.
3: We've been talking about the Strait of Hormuz for months, but less so about a strait called Bab el-Mandeb, just off the coast of Yemen in the Red Sea. 10-12% of all global shipping goes through that strait each year, and now a lot of Saudi oil does as well. The fear now is what happens if the Houthis and Iran jointly decide to close Bab el-Mandeb altogether, causing oil prices to skyrocket.
1: Oil trading internationally at $97 a barrel this morning. Continued threat of flash flooding in the state of North Carolina. Here's ABC meteorologist Leslie Lopez.
4: Parts of North Carolina facing a multi-day flash flood threat after heavy rain pummeled the region. As much as 5 inches of rain falling in 24 hours in the central part of the state. That same system bringing deadly flooding to West Virginia earlier this week, killing at least 2 people. Search and rescue crews still working to clear debris and reopen roads.
1: A new round of Trump tariffs taking effect this morning. The original tariffs imposed by the White House struck down by the Supreme Court. These new ones implemented on claims that countries use forced labor to make their goods. The countries impacted strongly deny that. All 10 people and the pilot on board a seaplane that crashed off the coast of Washington State were rescued. NTSB investigating. Protests continuing overnight in Madison, Wisconsin, following a police-involved shooting of a black man earlier this week. This is ABC News.
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1: A new study giving the advantage to Waymo when it comes to car crashes.
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9: Incidents involving autonomous vehicles keep happening. But after compiling the data.
11: You know, what we're seeing is a nice pattern.
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11: Fewer crashes overall, less egregious types of crashes, and less severe crashes.
9: One red light in the study was Austin, where Waymo vehicles were involved in 4% more crashes than human drivers. Jim Ryan, ABC News.
1: The Epstein files debated on Capitol Hill once again. Former Barclays Bank executive Jess Saley sitting for a closed-door hearing with the House Oversight Committee. Saley served as Jeffrey Epstein's private banker at J.P. Morgan for years. He has not been charged with anything. However, Democratic Congressman Robert Garcia says,
12: Mr. Saley is clearly, in our opinion, just not being truthful and flat-out lying. The reality is that he's claiming first that he had no real friendship with Jeffrey Epstein. I mean, that is just ridiculous. There is documented evidence, including in the Epstein files and numerous emails, of a decades-long friendship. And not just a friendship, references of being best friends, of close friends.
1: Getting home loans getting more expensive. Freddie Mac says the average rate for a 30-year loan up to 6.58%. Burger King offering a new guarantee. If you don't like your Whopper, you can get it remade on the spot. 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I'm Sherry Preston, ABC News.
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14: Good morning. News and other information comes your way courtesy of Pepsi Nye Bottling, proud to be part of the Bemidji community for over 55 years, and from Galen's Fresh Foods and Hardware, Bagley's only locally owned supermarket.
15: The Bemidji Fire Department responded Wednesday evening to a report of a possible garage fire in Nymore. Upon arrival, firefighters found an RV-style camper on fire, as well as some debris outside on the ground. The fire was quickly extinguished. A total of 15 firefighters and 5 pieces of equipment were on scene for approximately 1 hour. The camper involved was a total loss. The adjacent house and garage sustained no damage. No firefighters were injured. However, 2 adult males sustained burn injuries, one with major burns. The fire is under investigation, but it's believed to be accidental. A Minnesota man who pleaded guilty to killing a state legislator and her husband will spend the rest of his life in prison. Vance Belter was sentenced to 2 consecutive life terms plus 40 years behind bars. The 59-year-old defendant confessed to killing House Speaker Melissa Hortman and her husband, and he shot and wounded State Senator John Huffman and his wife last summer. Belter pleaded guilty to avoid the death penalty. Most Minnesota voters trust election security in the state. A KSTP Survey USA poll found that 55% of respondents believe in the election system. However, legislation that would require citizens to provide documents providing citizenship when registering to vote in federal elections has support for more than half of Minnesotans. Federal officials are extending the Boundary Waters overnight camping ban through July 29th. Some areas in Cook County will reopen for day use on Monday. Fire crews are making progress containing several of the larger wildfires in Superior National Forest. However, officials expect hot, dry, and windy conditions to make the fires more active through the weekend. Evacuated residents near Ely are being allowed to check on their properties. More than 1,000 emergency personnel are battling wildfires. The fires cover nearly 64,000 acres in Minnesota, more than 8,000 additional acres burning in Canada. Crews are protecting cabins with cleared defensible space, hoses, and lake-fed sprinkler systems. The Thumb Fire has grown to nearly 17,000 acres, while the Chubb Fire is about 86% contained. Officials say 10 smaller fires covering about 64 acres are now fully contained. Federal officials are adjusting Boundary Waters permit access as wildfire conditions change. The wilderness closure order runs through October 1st, but some areas could reopen before then. And the Lake George Blueberry Festival gets underway today with the pie and ice cream social at the Trinity Lutheran Church in Lake George from 4:30 to 7 p.m. A full slate of events are scheduled all day, Saturday and most of Sunday, and the schedule is available on the Park Rapids Chamber Events page and on Facebook. That's news for now on your news and information leader, Continuous Country, KB 101. 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Also now with the Community Health tab, brought to you through a partnership with the Minnesota Department of Health, North Country Community Health Services, and Beltrami County Community Health Services.
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17: Minnesota News Network, I'm Tasha Radel. Minnesota businesses and farmers could feel the effects of President Donald Trump's latest round of tariffs. The administration is imposing new tariffs to 10 to 12.5% on imports from 60 U.S. trading partners as temporary worldwide tariffs expire today. Economists say the move could raise costs for Minnesota manufacturers that rely on imported parts while increasing prices on some consumer goods. There's also concern that countries targeted by the tariffs could retaliate, making it more difficult for Minnesota farmers and food producers to sell products overseas. More reaction to the sentencing of Vance Belter for the political attacks on Melissa and Mark Hortman and John Hoffman and his family. DFL Senator Eric Putnam is still a close friend to the Hoffmans and had this reaction to Belter receiving 2 life sentences.
18: I feel what happened, but I don't feel it like they do. I don't feel it like John does or Yvette or Hope. To me, I'm glad that this seems like it's done and that he's never going to see the sun again. I feel personally satisfied by that, but I don't know that everyone is.
17: The state case against Belter begins with his first court appearance on August 3rd. Traffic safety officials are reminding Minnesotans to slow down and buckle up as the state moves through the second half of the 100 deadliest days of summer. Shannon Grable with the State Office of Traffic Safety says last year 111 people were killed during the campaign and 82 lives have already been lost this year.
19: One thing that's really standing out to me is the people of not wearing their seatbelts. Last year during this whole 100 deadliest days, there were 16 deaths. For people not wearing a seatbelt, we're already at 12. So you can see just over halfway, we're too far ahead of where we should be. And one death is really too many.
17: This is
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21: But I don't want to grill.
20: Well, the Twins get a win yesterday again. So after losing several in a row, they've come back, won the last two, beat Cleveland 3-1 in 12 innings yesterday. They tied the game at 1 in the 8th when Alan Roden singled home a run. Neither team scored in extras until the Twins put up 2 in the top of the 12th, run-scoring singles from Trevor Larnach and Luke Kuechel. New Twins reliever Jack Anderson got his first major league save by pitching a scoreless 12th, and the Twins bullpen fired 5 shutout innings after starter Taj Bradley gave them 7 innings of 1 run and 2 hits. So he pitched well. The bullpen pitched well. Twins get the win. They're now 51-53, 4.5 behind. Four and a half out of first in the American League Central, and 2.5 out of the final wild card spots. So they continue to play that. 500-ish ball. They return home to host the Athletics tonight at 7:10, 6:30 pregame. We'll have it on KBUN Sports Radio 104.5 and KBUN Plus FM 100.1. Ben Cole sitting atop the leaderboard after the first round of the PGA Tour's 3M Open at TPC Twin Cities in Blaine. He had a 9-under-62 to begin the tournament. Emiliano Grillo, Jackson Koivun, and Gary Woodland are tied for second at 7-under-par. Defending champ Kurt Kitayama is tied for 26th. And the top-ranked golfer in the world, Scottie Scheffler, 3 shots back at 6-under-par. Round 2, of course, today. Minnesota United hosts Vancouver tomorrow at Allianz Field. They're tied for 8th in the Western Conference right now. And locally, the Bemidji Centaur Legion baseball team, after opening the Substate 12 tournament with a 20-0 win over Detroit Lakes and 2 pitchers combining for a 5-inning no-hitter, a little different game yesterday. They fell 13-9 to Moorhead. They were up 9-6 in the 5th, but Moorhead then scored 7 unanswered runs, including 5 in the 5th. Centaurs are 23-5, and they host Alexandria today in an elimination bracket game at 1:30. Bemidji Titan Legion softball team is headed to the state tournament for a 5th straight year after winning the Substate Northeast tournament in Black Duck. Yesterday, they beat Pillager 18-2 and then edged Wadena 4-3 in the championship game to earn their spot back at state. Anna Swedberg got the win in Game 2. She went the distance, allowed one earned run on 9 hits, and struck out 10. And that is what's going on in sports. Time for weather, I believe.
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23: Partly cloudy, warm, and humid today. We'll get to around 87 for a high this afternoon with a slight chance of an isolated shower or thunderstorm late this afternoon into this evening. Wind today southwest at 15 to 25. Tomorrow, mostly sunny with a high near 90. 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
1: Continuous country, Keeney 101. Kick him off, John Party. Kick him off. Oh, put him on. Put him on. Good morning. I'm Dave Brooks. Not doing the morning show for one last not morning show morning. Back to normal Monday. Going to be a little warmer today, just a little bit, low 80s. I'd say darn near a perfect day, maybe a little on the breezy side, but we'll take it. And then it gets just a little on the hot side. So when you hear that this is the last July weekend, does that fill you with panic, thinking that summer's rushing by so fast? Or does that mean that August is around the corner? And for some folks, August is a darn fine month, maybe the one month of summer that they really look forward to. Not intensely hot, little easier on the potential for storms. It's just about right, perhaps. And we'll see what August 2026 has in store. That's next weekend for Dragon Boating. There is no trivia challenge up next, but what I do have is a great Justin Moore tune. Something to tap your toe in a ticking motion. That's up next on KB101.
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0: Continuous Country, KB101, the number one song in the country. Jason Aldean's Don't Tell on Me. That's on his brand new Songs About Us album, by the way. Good morning. I'm Dave Brooks, and good for Jason Aldean. Well, I tell you, when you get a weekend like we're going to be getting this weekend, I think climbing up the charts most definitely is sitting in the shade, maybe even air conditioning. Definitely right below it at number two and rising. Let's go jump in one of those 10,000 lakes here in the North Country. Yeah, it's definitely going to be calling temps tomorrow. Going to be back up into the 90s, way warmer than today. Bring it in, final July weekend. It's going to feel like it. Forecast breakdown, all the hot, steamy details up next with the KB101 weather crew. Summertime, and the living is hot and sticky. When the mercury soars and the humidity makes the air thick, life in the North Country gets sweltering. Is a dip in one of those area lakes in your future, or a wave of summer storms? Relief is coming, and we'll let you know when to expect it. We are your muggy summer weather station, KB101.
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24: Partly cloudy, warm, and humid today. We'll get to around 87 for a high this afternoon with a slight chance of an isolated shower or thunderstorm late this afternoon into this evening. Wind today southwest at 15 to 25. Tomorrow, mostly sunny with a high near 90. 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I'm meteorologist Sean Cable. 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

0: Continuous Country, KB101, Blake Shelton. Let him in anyway. Please, pretty please. Good morning. Happy Friday. 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Summer storms rumble along the horizon. There are storms, and then there are storms. When something wicked this way comes, the KB101 Weather Center will spring into action to keep you ahead of the hail and the wind. 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
1: From ABC News, I'm Sherry Preston. As the U.S. military continues its attacks on Iran for a 13th straight night, Iran has been responding with threats of its own. ABC's Mary Bruce is at the White House.
2: Iran this morning is out with a stark new warning telling civilians in countries that are hosting U.S. military personnel to stay at least 500 meters from any building suspected of housing American forces.
1: National average for gas across the country this morning, $4.09 a gallon. It's been creeping higher since the re-escalation. And Gas Buddy says prices could hit $4.40 a gallon soon because of the rising cost of oil. A new round of tariffs, meantime, imposed by the Trump White House. Here's ABC's Rebecca Jarvis.
3: This new round goes into effect just as the old one expires. It targets 60 economies over what the U.S. describes as forced labor practices. The impact here is likely mostly significant on small and mid-sized businesses. They import a lot, and then customers who pay higher prices as a result of that. Now, remember, the reciprocal tariffs, those were largely struck down by the Supreme Court. A number of companies at this point are even getting refunds for those.
1: The countries impacted strongly dispute the administration's claims that they are using forced labor for the goods they're manufacturing. Dramatic rescue off the coast of Washington State as a seaplane seemed to fall out of the sky, bursting into flames shortly afterwards.
4: The plane skimming low over the water before heading straight into the rocky shoreline. That smoking de Havilland Otter seaplane disabled on the rocks.
5: Just stay there.
4: Its nose in the air as passengers race to escape the cabin, climbing to safety as Good Samaritans rush in to help.
1: That's ABC's Trevor Ault. All 11 on board were rescued. Grammy-winning singer Chris Brown has pleaded not guilty this morning to an altercation in a London nightclub. That altercation injured a music producer. 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
7: One of life's greatest mysteries has finally been solved.
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9: Spruce!
10: It's Spruce, the weed and grass killer that's safe for use around people, pets, and bees. When used as directed, spray the leaves for visible results in just 1 hour and dead weeds in just 1 day. You spray, they play. Spruce, pet friendly, weed deadly. Find wherever weed killers are sold.
1: The European Union Commission has ruled that TikTok has not adequately protected children's privacy rights on its platform because adults are allowed to view the accounts of minors. The EU says that opens kids up to predators. If TikTok doesn't take steps to fix it, it could face a fine worth up to 6% of the company's revenue. Hurricane Fausto strengthening to a Category 2 storm. It's expected to approach the Hawaiian Islands sometime next week, according to forecasters at the Hurricane Center. A new take on data centers may have communities rethinking what was once thought to be an easy source of revenue. ABC's Jim Ryan in Dallas has the results of a new study.
11: A coalition of data center stakeholders is running ads meant to ease concerns about the threat to Texas natural resources that the facilities may pose.
12: They use less than 0.5% of all water used in the state, and many recycle the water they do use.
11: Research from the University of Texas suggests the message may not be getting through. Only 29% of respondents to a UT poll support the building of a hypothetical data center in their community. 56% are opposed. Jim Ryan, ABC News in Dallas-Fort Worth.
1: The Democrats are getting ready to lock in the party's 2028 presidential nominating schedule today. After years of a calendar led by either Iowa or New Hampshire, either South Carolina or Nevada are expected to go first in voting. The Dems say they're trying to give greater influence to states that better mirror the party's diversity. Sherry Preston, ABC News.
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14: The Bemidji Fire Department responded Wednesday evening to a report of a possible garage fire in Nymoor. Upon arrival, firefighters found an RV-style camper on fire, as well as some debris outside on the ground. The fire was quickly extinguished. A total of 15 firefighters and 5 pieces of equipment were on scene for approximately 1 hour. The camper involved was a total loss. The adjacent house and garage sustained no damage. No firefighters were injured. However, 2 adult males sustained burn injuries, one with major burns. The fire is under investigation, but it's believed to be accidental. A Minnesota man who pleaded guilty to killing a state legislator and her husband will spend the rest of his life in prison. Vance Belter was sentenced to 2 consecutive life terms plus 40 years behind bars. The 59-year-old defendant confessed to killing House Speaker Melissa Hortman and her husband, and he shot and wounded State Senator John Huffman and his wife last summer. Belter pleaded guilty to avoid the death penalty. Most Minnesota voters trust election security in the state. A KSTP Survey USA poll found that 55% of respondents believe in the election system. However, legislation that would require citizens to provide documents providing citizenship when registering to vote in federal elections has support for more than half of Minnesotans. Federal officials are extending the Boundary Waters overnight camping ban through July 29th. Some areas in Cook County will reopen for day use on Monday. Fire crews are making progress containing several of the larger wildfires in Superior National Forest. However, officials expect hot, dry, and windy conditions to make the fires more active through the weekend. Evacuated residents near Ely are being allowed to check on their properties. More than 1,000 emergency personnel are battling wildfires. The fires cover nearly 64,000 acres in Minnesota, more than 8,000 additional acres burning in Canada. Crews are protecting cabins with cleared defensible space, hoses, and lake-fed sprinkler systems. The Thumb Fire has grown to nearly 17,000 acres, while the Chubb Fire is about 86% contained. Officials say 10 smaller fires covering about 64 acres are now fully contained. Federal officials are adjusting Boundary Waters permit access as wildfire conditions change. The wilderness closure order runs through October 1st, but some areas could reopen before then. And the Lake George Blueberry Festival gets underway today with the Pie and Ice Cream Social at the Trinity Lutheran Church in Lake George from 4:30 to 7 p.m. A full slate of events are scheduled all day, Saturday, and most of Sunday, and the schedule is available on the Park Rapids Chamber Events page and on Facebook. That's news for now on your news and information leader, Continuous Country, KB 101. 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
17: Minnesota News Network, I'm Tasha Radel. Vance Belter, the man who admitted to killing Speaker Emerita Melissa Hortman and her husband Mark, along with critically injuring Senator John Huffman and his wife Yvette, was sentenced to 2 consecutive life terms and 40 years in prison Thursday in federal court. DFL House Floor Leader Jamie Long.
18: The tragedy affected us in the legislature deeply, losing our leader, Speaker Hortman, who was an incredibly consequential figure in the state, perhaps the most consequential speaker in Minnesota history. And of course, it had reverberations beyond her killing in terms of the impact it had on on Senator Hoffman and his family and the attempts on others' lives in the legislature. So I'm not sad to see him going away forever.
17: Meanwhile, the Hennepin County Attorney's Office will now move forward with prosecuting Belter on state charges. Unlike federal convictions, state sentences cannot be erased by a presidential pardon. Belter's first appearance in Hennepin County District Court is scheduled for August 3rd. Minnesota is now past the halfway point of the 100 deadliest days of summer, and traffic safety officials say the state is on pace to see more roadway deaths than this time last year. Shannon Grabo is with the State Office of Traffic Safety.
19: Summer is a good time for Minnesotans to really enjoy what Minnesota has to offer, but that typically also falls within our 100 deadliest days of the summer. And that's simply just because more people are traveling. It's the most traveled days of the year.
17: Last year, 111 people were killed on Minnesota roads during the 100 deadliest days of summer. This year, Grabo says the state has already recorded 82 traffic deaths. The campaign runs through Labor Day. This is MNN.
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20: 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Twins win. They beat the Cleveland Guardians 3-1 in 12 innings yesterday. They tied the game at 1 in the 8th when Alan Roden singled home a run. Neither team could score in extras until the Twins put up 2 in the top of the 12th. Run-scoring singles from Trevor Larnach and Luke Kuechel. New reliever Jack Anderson got his first major league save, pitched a scoreless 12th. Bullpen fired 5 shutout innings after starter Taj Bradley went 7 innings and allowed only 1 run on 2 hits. So the pitching was very solid for the Twins yesterday, who are now 4.5 games out of first and 2.5 out of the final wildcard spot. They now return home to host the Athletics tonight at 7:10, 6:30 pregame. 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Ben Coles is sitting atop the leaderboard after the first round of the PGA Tour's 3M Open at TPC Twin Cities in Blaine. He had a 9-under 62. Defending champ Kurt Kitayama is tied for 26th at 3-under, and the number one golfer in the world, Scottie Scheffler, 3 shots back at 6-under par. Minnesota United hopes to bounce back from its recent loss after falling to Sporting KC. They are hosting the Vancouver Whitecaps tomorrow at Allianz Field. The Bemidji Centaur Legion baseball team is hosting the Substate 12 tournament here in Bemidji. They won their opener 20-0 in 5 innings over Detroit Lakes, but yesterday lost to Moorhead 13-9. Bemidji was up 9-6 in the 5th, but Moorhead scored 7 unanswered, including 5 in the 5th. Centaurs fall to 23-5. They host Alec in an elimination bracket game today at 1:30. And the Bemidji Titans Legion softball team wins the Substate Northeast Tournament in Black Duck yesterday. Bemidji dominated Pillager 18-2 before beating Wadena 4-3, making their 5th straight state tournament appearance. Annis Wedberg in the championship game allowed just 1 earned run on 9 hits and struck out 10. With a check on KB101 Sports, I'm Kev.
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0: Here's your latest forecast from the KB101 Weather Center.
22: Partly cloudy, warm, and humid today. We'll get to around 87 for a high this afternoon with a slight chance of an isolated shower or thunderstorm late this afternoon into this evening. Wind today southwest at 15 to 25. Tomorrow, mostly sunny with a high near 90. 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I'm meteorologist Sean Cable. Temperature now 65.
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0: Continuous Country, KB101 newcomer Stella Lefty. Good morning. I'm Dave Brooks. Even at this 8-ish hour, I've got my new pitcher of sweet mint iced tea, sun brewing out on the deck. It's got some nice sunshine already coming into it. Anyone still do sun tea, right? Let the sun kind of brew things up just a little bit. Boy, sweet mint iced tea in the summertime, about as good as lemonade. And with this kind of weekend that we're going to be getting in, hot, sweltery, oh yeah, it's going to be a marvelous time for it. What's your drink of choice? Good, strong lemonade with the bits in it. Strong enough you could run your car on a back road if you broke down in the middle of the night. That's why I always keep a jar of lemonade in the car. There will not be another episode of Stump the Dummies until Monday, but what I do have next on this not KB101 morning show, great new tune from a great newcomer next on KB101, Dave in the Morning.
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0: Continuous Country, KB101 on that Rocky Mountain low. Corey Kent, Co Wetzel joining forces. Good morning, I'm Dave Brooks. We didn't do dummies, not quite officially the KB101 morning show, but by request, what will carry forward, along with your forecast, the Morning Almanac. It's next. When the weekend is here and it's time for projects and fun, work and play, getting it done and getting away from it all, while you do it, keep your ear here. It's how weekends are done in the Northwoods on Continuous Country KB101.
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14: It is Friday, July 24th, 2026. It's time for the Morning Almanac. That begins by looking back at this day in history. It was July 24th of 2019 when Boris Johnson became the Prime Minister of Great Britain after leading the country to the Brexit vote of leaving the European Union. It was this day in 1998 when the World War II drama film Saving Private Ryan was released into theaters. Considered perhaps the greatest war film ever made, the movie starred Tom Hanks and Matt Damon. The film would win 5 Academy Awards, including Best Director, finally, for Steven Spielberg. This day in 1974, the U.S. Supreme Court ruled that President Nixon must turn over tapes and transcripts of Oval Office tape recordings to Watergate prosecutors. On this day in 1969, the Apollo 11 mission safely splashed down in the Pacific Ocean after its successful moon landing mission. On this day in 1950, the Air Force Station at Cape Canaveral, Florida was established and would become NASA's main operating and launch facility in the decades to come. On this day in 1943, Canadian, British, and American forces began a major bombing campaign over Hamburg, Germany during World War II. 1935, this was the day of the Dust Bowl heat wave reaching its peak. Chicago hit 109, Milwaukee hit 104. On this day in 1917, Dutch-born dancer Mata Hari went on trial, charged for spying for Germany during World War I. She would later be convicted and executed. Her stage name, Mata Hari, became synonymous for a seductive female spy. 1915, on this day, passenger liner SS Eastman overturned and sunk in the Chicago River. Over 840 were killed. It's one of the worst maritime disasters in U.S. history. It was on this day in 1866 when Tennessee became the first former Confederate state to be readmitted to the U.S. Congress following the American Civil War. And way back on this day in 1701, Fort Pontchartrain was founded at what would later become the city of Detroit, Michigan, this day in history. No major American holiday being celebrated today. Sunrise, that's at 5:47 earlier this morning. The sun will set at 9:04 tonight. The moon is another matter. It set at 1 a.m. sharp this morning. It'll rise back up this evening at 5:59. It's a waxing gibbous second quarter moon. Record temperatures, 93 is the all-time record high for Bemidji this day in history, while the all-time record low is at 43 degrees. 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
16: Partly cloudy, warm, and humid today. We'll get to around 87 for a high this afternoon with a slight chance of an isolated shower or thunderstorm late this afternoon into this evening. Wind today southwest at 15 to 25. Tomorrow, mostly sunny with a high near 90. 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

0: Continuous Country, KB101. Oh yeah, there's a great 90s throwback. Joe Diffie, new way to light up old flames. Good morning, I'm Dave Brooks. Well, what we do have as well is we've got all kinds of ways to get ready for next weekend, the 20th annual Lake Bemidji Dragon Boat Festival. It's back. It all gets going Thursday, by the way, the United Way Taco Blitz. That'll be all day. Starts at 11 a.m. on Thursday. Friday, a week from today, it is the opening ceremonies in the evening time. The special Sprint Cup races will be going. There's the parade of teams. And then the main event, race day, a week from tomorrow, August 1st, races all day. The 5K will start it off. Can you imagine there's probably someone running the 5K, then paddling, then in the bags tournament Saturday night? So don't miss out. It's next weekend, the 20th annual Lake Bemidji Dragon Boat Festival. KB101 and another great newcomer up next. Some days are great for hiking, and others, not so much. Some folks will take a stroll no matter what.
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0: It's going to get a lot hotter tomorrow. Quite lovely today, a little breezy, and maybe a rogue storm garden variety later this afternoon or tonight. So make the most of this July, final July weekend. We'll get back to normal on Monday. I'm Dave Brooks and good to go. Mark your calendars, September 13th. This guy is going to be part of a triple header at Mystic Lakes Amphitheater in Shakopee. Dan and Shay will be there, Tyler Hubbard will be there, and so will Josh Ross. On Continuous Country, KB 101. It's

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1: From ABC News, I'm Sherry Preston. A 16-year-old has just pleaded guilty to all 55 counts in a deadly school shooting nearly 2 years ago at Appalachie High in Georgia. Colt Gray entered the plea without any deal with prosecutors. Two students and two teachers were killed in that shooting, numerous other people wounded. Tensions remain high in Madison, Wisconsin, following the police-involved fatal shooting of a black man earlier this week. ABC's Pierre Thomas has more.
2: Police were responding to reports of a man checking the doors of parked cars Wednesday afternoon. Officers spotting him, but police say he took off on a bike. They catch up with him roughly a half hour later. Police say he pulled out a fixed blade knife. Officers trying to tase him, but police say they were unsuccessful. Part of the controversy, the police in Madison typically do not wear body cameras.
1: With the old ones now expired, the Trump administration has announced a new round of tariffs on 60 countries taking effect today.
3: The White House, the Trump administration has done these investigations. This is a more traditional way of imposing tariffs into all of these partners. They're accusing them of using forced labor practices as a justification for putting these new tariffs in place.
1: ABC's Elizabeth Schulze, the nations involved deny any forced labor accusations. New questions about the deal announced this week that would allow Saudi Arabia to develop a nuclear power program. Here's ABC's Mary Bruce.
4: The president is now dramatically changing the terms with a new condition that could put the entire deal out of reach. Trump saying it is totally subject to Saudi Arabia joining the very respected and successful Abraham Accords. But that remains highly unlikely. It would require Saudi Arabia to normalize diplomatic relations with Israel, something they have refused to do unless Israel commits to a Palestinian state.
1: Following a 13th night of fighting in Iran, Iran is warning civilians to stay away from buildings where U.S. troops are being housed. You're listening to ABC News.
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8: Partly cloudy, warm and humid today. We'll get to around 87 for a high this afternoon with a slight chance of an isolated shower or thunderstorm late this afternoon into this evening. Wind today southwest at 15 to 25. Tomorrow, mostly sunny with a high near 90. 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

0: 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You can go see him perform soon. Riley Green will be performing August 22nd at the Ralph Engelstad Arena in Grand Forks. We're going to have more music next with Luke Combs, followed by Chris Jansen. 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

0: Continuous Country, KB101 with Graylin James, Water at a Wedding. Good morning. I'm Steph, letting you know we have Dragon Boat Festival happening next weekend, Thursday, July 30th through Saturday, August 1st at the Lake Bemidji Dragon Boat Festival. 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
12: I'm meteorologist Rodney Price. Mostly sunny for this afternoon, mid-80s, a south-to-southwest breeze. Showers and storms tonight. Some will bring some heavy rainfall, some severe weather as well. Lows in the mid-60s. On Saturday, mostly sunny, upper 80s, lower 90s Sunday. 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

0: 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Good morning. I am Steph. 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
1: From ABC News, I'm Sherry Preston. After 13 straight nights of strikes on Iran, the U.S. military may soon be ordered to dramatically increase its attacks. President Trump telling ABC News he's close to making a decision on a dramatic escalation of the conflict. Here's ABC's Mary Bruce.
2: Sources tell ABC News one option under consideration is a return to the kind of full-scale strikes seen in the opening days of the war. The conflict is already expanding, with Iranian-backed Houthi rebels attacking two Saudi oil tankers in the Red Sea, choking another key waterway.
1: ABC's Matt Rivers and Amon Jordan with more on that.
3: We've been talking about the Strait of Hormuz for months, but less so about a strait called Bab el-Mandeb, just off the coast of Yemen in the Red Sea. 10-12% of all global shipping goes through that strait each year, and now a lot of Saudi oil does as well. The fear now is what happens if the Houthis and Iran jointly decide to close Bab el-Mandeb altogether, causing oil prices to skyrocket.
1: Oil trading at $97 a barrel this morning. Gas prices up to a nationwide average of $4.09 a gallon. More than 80 countries slapped with new tariffs after the old ones expired, thanks to the Supreme Court ruling.
4: Not as high of a rate as we saw at the beginning of this kind of blanket tariffs that were imposed, but still a higher rate that is something that a lot of companies are going to be struggling with, figuring out exactly what this looks like. 99% of the products imported estimated to be affected by these new tariffs.
1: ABC's Elizabeth Schulze. The teenager accused of killing two teachers and two students at Palachi High School in Georgia 2 years ago has pleaded guilty to all 55 charges he was facing. His minimum sentence will be life in prison, but a judge will decide if he's eligible for parole. Sources tell ABC News that Sean Diddy Combs has been in a fight at the prison in Fort Dix, where he's serving a 50-month sentence for transporting prostitutes. After the fight, Diddy was sent to solitary confinement. It's not clear if he'll be kept there or it's temporary. This is ABC.
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5: I'm meteorologist Rodney Price. Mostly sunny for this afternoon, mid-80s, a south-to-southwest breeze. Showers and storms tonight. Some will bring some heavy rainfall, some severe weather as well. Lows in the mid-60s. On Saturday, mostly sunny, upper 80s, lower 90s Sunday. 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

Bunky's Wallet, Lainey Wilson and John Mayer on Continuous Country, KB101. Lainey Wilson at WeFest next month in Detroit Lakes. That's going on August 6th through the 8th. We're going to have more music next on KB101.

0: Continuous Country, KB101 with John Morgan. Just before that, it was Eric Church, and I am Steph. How's it going? I hope you're having a fabulous Friday. Happy Friday, by the way. We're going to have the weekend in front of us. That's always a good feeling. And look at your weekend weather details coming up. I hear it's going to be nice, and then we're going to have more music next from Shane Prophet, KB101. If you're in the need for some midday toe-tapping, you'll find it every weekday with me, Steph, on Continuous Country, KB101.
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1: Here's your latest forecast from the KB101 Weather Center.
2: I'm meteorologist Rodney Price. Mostly sunny for this afternoon, mid-80s, a south-to-southwest breeze. Showers and storms tonight. Some will bring some heavy rainfall, some severe weather as well. Lows in the mid-60s. On Saturday, mostly sunny, upper 80s, lower 90s Sunday. 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

0: KB 101 with Bailey Zimmerman. We're almost into August, and that means Beltrami County Fair time happening soon, August 12th through the 16th at the fairgrounds just north of Bemidji off of Highway 71, featuring all the fun stuff and also the grandstand action, motocross and the rodeo, not to mention the carnival and the games and the animals and the vendors and all that. Good times at the Beltrami County Fair. We're going to have more music on the way before 11 o'clock with George Burge and Luke Bryan up next.
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1: From ABC News, I'm Stephanie Officer. Colt Gray, the teen accused of killing two teachers and two students in the 2024 Appalachian High School shooting in Georgia, has pleaded guilty to all 55 charges in court this morning.
2: Mr. Gray, you understand all 55 charges?
3: Yes, sir.
2: And you understand that you'd be pleading guilty to the entire indictment? Is that right?
3: Yes, sir.
1: Gray now faces a minimum life sentence. A jury in March convicted Gray's father, Colin, on charges of second-degree murder and involuntary manslaughter after reportedly giving his son the rifle he later used in the massacre. Wisconsin residents want clear answers from authorities after a police-involved shooting earlier this week. ABC's Pierre Thomas.
4: A community mourning the death of Corey Ruiz, a black man fatally shot during a violent encounter with police. The vigil coming only hours after a bizarre moment when city leaders tried to provide an update to the community about Ruiz's death.
5: Because we don't want to hear anything you've been saying.
4: A man spewing anti-Semitic and anti-capitalism views suddenly emerges from the audience and literally takes the microphone from the Madison police chief.
1: The Wisconsin Department of Justice is leading the investigation. New questions today regarding the status of a deal that would see the U.S. working with Saudi Arabia to develop a civilian nuclear power program for the Saudis. ABC's Mary Bruce.
6: The president is now dramatically changing the terms with a new condition that could put the entire deal out of reach. Trump saying it is totally subject to Saudi Arabia joining the very respected and successful Abraham Accords. But that remains highly unlikely. It would require Saudi Arabia to normalize diplomatic relations with Israel, something they have refused to do unless Israel commits to a Palestinian state.
1: Sean Diddy Combs got into a fight and was sent to solitary confinement at FCI Fort Dix, where he's serving 50 months for transporting prostitutes. You're listening to ABC News.
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11: I'm meteorologist Rodney Price. Mostly sunny for this afternoon, mid-80s, a south to southwest breeze. Showers and storms tonight. Some will bring some heavy rainfall, some severe weather as well. Lows in the mid-60s. On Saturday, mostly sunny, upper 80s, lower 90s Sunday. 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Currently, it's 68 degrees.
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0: 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It's almost time for lunch, so we're going to check in with the Lunchbox Minute and see what's up for that today. 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
1: 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Oh, well, then again, maybe those fish can wait until tomorrow. 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
7: Here's your latest forecast from the KB101 Weather Center.
8: I'm meteorologist Rodney Price. Mostly sunny for this afternoon, mid-80s. A south-to-southwest breeze. Showers and storms tonight. Some will bring some heavy rainfall. Some severe weather as well. Lows in the mid-60s. On Saturday, mostly sunny, upper 80s. Lower 90s Sunday. Fire up the grill with an original Grandpa's Barbecue Sauce, grandpasbbqshop.com. Currently, it's 68 degrees.
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0: See him tonight, Dustin Lynch, Treasure Island Casino and Welch this evening. 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
1: From ABC News, I'm Stephanie Officer. As the U.S. military launches a 13th straight night of attacks, Iran has begun responding again by targeting American allies in the region. ABC's Mary Bruce.
2: Iran this morning is out with a stark new warning telling civilians in countries that are hosting U.S. military personnel to stay at least 500 meters from any building suspected of housing American forces.
1: Another round of tariffs coming from the White House this morning, affecting about 99% of all imported items in the country, and many wondering now, what will this do to costs? ABC's Elizabeth Chelsea.
3: If you're a company, especially a small business, they say, what are we actually paying here? What is the rate? So that's one part of this uncertainty. The other part is, does it mean that those companies that had started to kind of accept the status quo, as they face higher costs, which we've talked about from the beginning, that means importers are paying more for products. Do they absorb those or do they pass them down?
1: Jackson County, Mississippi DA Angel Myers McElrath is speaking out for the first time since the death of 18-year-old Nolan Wells. Wells was last seen with friends July 4th off Horn Island. Once his body was found, authorities said they believed his death was an accidental drowning. But the family says that came too hastily and want more answers, pointing to an independent autopsy that found the cause of his death to be inconclusive. ABC's Aaron Katursky.
4: She met last week with Wells' parents, who pledged to allow investigators to examine his phone, which he left behind in a boat during a July 4th trip with friends to Horn Island. Few details have been released, but the district attorney says that's by design.
5: The pressure for answers does not change what the work requires. Our responsibility to Nolan and our community is to complete this investigation thoroughly, carefully, without compromise.
1: Singer Chris Brown pleaded guilty in a London court this morning to an altercation at a nightclub there 3 years ago. The plea allows Brown to avoid a trial. You're listening to ABC News.
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1: Now we know where LeBron James is heading for the next NBA season. The icon made the announcement on social media saying in part, quote, I still want to work. I still want to grind. I still want to compete to win and to have a chance at the feeling of winning another championship. Other options included two of James's previous teams, the Miami Heat and the Cleveland Cavaliers. James signed on an $8 million two-year deal with a player option, according to Clutch Sports CEO Rich Paul. Consumers have yet again bucked analyst expectations. ABC's Jim Ryan says June's new home sales exceeded even the most optimistic predictions.
8: Despite mortgage rates that have climbed to 6.58% on a 30-year note, new home sales reached an annualized 628,000 units in June, eclipsing the previous month's 618,000. The same report from the Census Bureau shows that the median sales price of new houses sold last month fell 3.3% to $398,300.
1: Investigators with the NTSB and the FAA are beginning their search into what caused yesterday's seaplane crash off Washington State's coast that injured several people and prompted a major emergency response. The plane, seen flying low before making the crash landing and bursting into flames, something ABC News aviation analyst John Nance says came from the hard impact.
9: Most likely what happened was the tanks were breached as the airplane augured in, and what you saw was an ignition point.
1: Stephanie Officer, ABC News.
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10: The Bemidji Fire Department responded Wednesday evening to a report of a possible garage fire in Nymoor. Upon arrival, firefighters found an RV-style camper on fire, as well as some debris outside on the ground. The fire was quickly extinguished. A total of 15 firefighters and 5 pieces of equipment were on scene for approximately 1 hour. The camper involved was a total loss, but the adjacent house and garage sustained no damage. No firefighters were injured, but 2 adult males sustained burn injuries, one with major burns. The fire is under investigation, but it's believed to be accidental. A Minnesota man who pleaded guilty to killing a state legislator and her husband will spend the rest of his life in prison. Vance Belter was sentenced to 2 consecutive life terms, plus 40 years behind bars. The 59-year-old defendant confessed to killing House Speaker Melissa Hortman and her husband, and he shot and wounded State Senator John Huffman and his wife last summer. Belter pleaded guilty to avoid the death penalty. Most Minnesota voters trust election security in the state, but a KSTP Survey USA poll says despite 55% of respondents believing in the election system, legislation that would require citizens to provide documents proving citizenship when registering to vote in federal elections still has support from more than half of Minnesotans. Federal officials are extending the Boundary Waters overnight camping ban through July 29th. Some areas in Cook County will reopen for day use on Monday. Fire crews are making progress containing several of the larger wildfires in the Superior National Forest, but officials do expect hot, dry, and windy conditions this weekend will make the fires more active. More than 1,000 emergency personnel are battling wildfires in Superior National Forest. The fires over nearly 64,000 acres in Minnesota, with more than 8,000 additional acres burning in Canada. Crews are protecting cabins with cleared defensible space, hoses, and lake-fed sprinkler systems. The Thumb Fire has grown to nearly 17,000 acres, and the Chubb Fire is about 86% contained. Officials say 10 smaller fires covering about 64 acres are now fully contained. Federal officials are adjusting Boundary Waters permit access as wildfire conditions change. A wilderness closure order runs through October 1st, but some areas could reopen before then. And the Lake George Blueberry Festival gets underway today with the Pie and Ice Cream Social at the Trinity Lutheran Church in Lake George from 4:30 to 7 p.m. A full slate of events are scheduled all day Saturday and most of Sunday. The schedule is available on the Park Rapids Chamber Events page and on Facebook. 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You'll find Kev Jackson's Daily Chat Pod and the brand new Community Health Tab brought to you through a partnership with the Minnesota Department of Health, North Country Community Health Services, and Beltrami County Community Health Services.
11: This is Minnesota News Network. I'm John Anderson. Gas prices in Minnesota are back up of $4 a gallon due to instability in the Middle East, causing those crude prices to go up. The average for a gallon of regular unleaded in Minnesota now stands at $4.05 a gallon. That's an increase of 17 cents a gallon since last week. You'll pay even higher prices in the Twin Cities, where the average is $4.12 a gallon. Democratic U.S. Senator Elizabeth Warren of Massachusetts is in St. Paul for a Get Out the Vote rally tonight on behalf of Lieutenant Governor and U.S. Senate candidate Peggy Flanagan. Warren says events like this are important to energize Americans, especially when times are tough.
12: There's a lot that's broken in our country right now. Prices are through the roof and corruption is everywhere. It's easy for people just to give up, just go into a dark room and put a blanket over your head.
11: Flanagan is running against Congresswoman Angie Craig in the August primary. A recent KSTP Survey USA poll shows the race tied. Traffic safety officials are reminding Minnesotans to slow down and buckle up as the state moves through the second half of the 100 deadliest days of summer. Shannon Grabo with the State Office of Traffic Safety says last year, 111 people were killed during the campaign, and 82 lives have already been lost this year.
13: One thing that's really standing out to me is the people of not wearing their seatbelts. Last year, during this whole 100 deadliest days, there were 16 deaths for people not wearing a seatbelt. we're already at 12. So you can see just over halfway, we're too far ahead of where we should be. And one death is really too many.
11: The 100 Deadliest Days of Summer campaign runs through Labor Day.
14: Good afternoon with a check on sports. I'm Kev. Well, the Twins won in extra innings last night in Cleveland, 3-1 in 12. Actually, it was yesterday afternoon, but nonetheless, Twins tied the game in the eighth when Allen Rodon singled home a run. Neither team would score in extra innings until the Twins got two in the top of the 12th on back-to-back run-scoring singles from Trevor Larnach and Luke Kuechel. New Twins reliever Jack Anderson got his first major league save, pitching a scoreless 12th. And the Minnesota bullpen had five shutout innings after a strong seven-inning start from Taj Bradley, which he allowed one run on two hits. Twins at 51-53, now 4.5 out of first in the Central, 2.5 out of the final American League wildcard race. They return home to host the Athletics tonight at 7:10. We'll have it on the Bun Sports Radio 104.5 and KBUN Plus FM 100.1, 6:30 pregame. Ben Coles sitting atop the leaderboard after the first round of the PGA Tour's 3M Open at TPC Twin Cities in Blaine. Coles shot a 9-under-62 to begin the tournament. Emiliano Grillo, Jackson Koivun, and Gary Woodland tied for second at 7-under-par. Defending champ Kurt Kitayama is tied for 26th at 3-under. And the number one ranked golfer in the world, Scottie Scheffler, three shots back at 6-under-par. Minnesota United hopes to bounce back from its recent loss. After falling to Sporting KC, the Loons are hosting Vancouver tomorrow at Allianz Field. And locally, the Bemidji Centaur Legion baseball team and Bemidji Titan Legion softball team both in action yesterday. The Titans at the Substate Northeast Tournament in Black Duck, where they beat Pillager 18-2 and then edged Wadena 4-3, putting them in their fifth straight state tournament. Anna Swedberg in that championship game went the distance on the mound, allowed one earned run on nine hits and struck out 10. Bemidji Centaurs, meanwhile, hosting the Substate 12 tournament in Bemidji. After a 20-0 win over Detroit Lakes to open the tournament, they fell 13-9 to Moorhead yesterday. Centaurs were up 9-6 in the fifth, but Moorhead scored seven unanswered, including five in the fifth. So Bemidji falls to 23-5, and today they're hosting Alec in an elimination bracket game at 1:30. With a check on sports, I'm Kev Jackson.
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15: I'm meteorologist Rodney Price. Mostly sunny for this afternoon, mid-80s, a south-to-southwest breeze. Showers and storms tonight. Some will bring some heavy rainfall, some severe weather as well. Lows in the mid-60s. On Saturday, mostly sunny, upper 80s, lower 90s Sunday. 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
14: Coming up today on Chatabout, we have a double feature. First up, we'll find out what happened at this week's Beltrami County Board meeting with Commissioner Joe Gould, and then we'll get caught up with what's going on in the Beltrami County Fair. It's just a few weeks away. It's all coming up next on Chatabout.
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14: Welcome back to Chat About, presented by First National Bank Bemidji. The Beltrami County Commissioners met yesterday. Joe Gould is in to recap what happened. Joe, welcome back to the show.
2: Thank you, Kev.
14: Working our way through summer. It's getting closer and closer to fall every day, which is good and bad. Some people love fall. I would like a summer to stay a little longer.
2: Felt like a fall night mowing the lawn last night. I had to put jeans on. So it was good. So it was a week behind, so I needed to do it.
14: Oh, I hear that. Yes. Well, we had the Beltrami County Board meeting as we talked before we got rolling. Pretty quick meeting last night.
2: Yeah, pretty quick work session. It was a quick regular meeting. We did have Amy Bowles, our public health director, come in for our quarterly community health board meeting, which took place before the work session. So we had three meetings in a row last night, and it was all good updates from public health with a lot of updates on the different grants that we get from the state and federal government, and partnerships with neighboring tribes and other community health boards. We used to be part of a regional community health board before we kind of split off and we just do our own. State statute allows for counties that are 30,000 people or more to have their own community health board, and essentially it's the county board as well. Mm-hmm. But we meet quarterly and set the policies and administer the funding for our public health programs as a community health board. And so we used to be part of Hubbard County and Clearwater County and Lake of the Woods County as North Country Community Health Board. Mm-hmm. Like I said, we split away. Now we're our own health board, Beltrami County Health Board, and then those three counties still act as a kind of a joint partnership with those three counties as North Country Health Board. And we still partner with them on different grants and programs. And so we talked a little bit about how we still share resources and communicate and collaborate on different initiatives throughout the year. So we're in good hands with Amy Bowles. I know she's been in here a few times to discuss public health and that sort of thing. One of my favorite things she talked about last night were these summer safety kits that they're going to be handing out at the state fair this summer. So look forward to the keep an eye out for those folks. Okay. There's insect repellent and sunscreen and if you get bit, anti-itch spray and there's some tips in there on how to identify and correctly remove ticks and that sort of thing. So it's a handy thing to have on you as a Minnesotan in the summer and fall. So keep a lookout for those.
14: I know that Amy and Beltrami County Public Health and that North Country crew and the Minnesota Department of Health are working with us, actually, on a public health page. So you can access that through BemidjiNow.com.
2: Yes, I was going to mention, and she brought that up and kind of put it on the screen. I know you go to the Bemidji Now website. There's a landing page for public health, and you can access all kinds of information and resources. There's links to resources, and there's the coloring book you can download and print off, and then a link to the YouTube site as well, where our community health board meetings, you can watch those. There's also videos on safety information and information about WIC and other programs. So yeah, it's another great example of a local partnership with Paul Bunyan Broadcasting here. So thanks for that.
14: Yeah, you bet. It's just an easy spot. You know, a lot of times you don't know where to start. We need some help. I don't know where to start. That's a great starting point, and they'll have the links you need.
2: Exactly. So. Exactly.
14: And actually, Amy and others will be in Friday to talk all about it on Chat About, too.
2: So. Very good. All right.
14: All right. So what else did we hear about in the work session last night, Joe?
2: Yeah, well, we had a request from one of the commissioners. We'll have under identify future work meeting topics. We had a request to have the airport folks come in and kind of just give a an update and the latest and greatest on our airport. which I recently experienced. Council Member Fiscal Old Gold, we went to Washington, D.C. for 6 days. And I was out there mostly for my full-time job, teachers conference. But we got to do some sightseeing and meet with Representative Angie Craig. And Gwenny was able to meet with our two senators, Klobuchar and Smith. And it was a very good trip overall. And we just had phenomenal support and friendly professional service from the crew at the airport. Delta SkyWest operates our airplanes there, and two flights in and out every day. It's a great thing for our regional hub here. So good things to say about our airport.
14: Okay. And obviously when you factor in the free parking,
2: yes,
14: and not having to have not pay the gas and not have to have a hotel room.
2: Yep.
14: Yeah, it's a pretty good deal to fly out of Bemidji.
2: It is a good deal. Yeah. Okay. So, what else? We had a guardianship discussion. County Attorney David Hansen came in and it was just informational. It's kind of like a mini law school lesson, it kind of felt like. So that was he talked about kind of the differences between power of attorney and guardianship and conservatorship, for indigent individuals who are in need of these services. Beltrami County is in a small minority of counties statewide that have maintained this practice. Most counties contract this out to third party folks, so we might possibly take a look at contracting out guardian services, but it's a needed service when individuals and families need help on this front. So just kind of informational, a 101 type of what guardianship is, and it was a good presentation from Attorney Hansen.
14: Okay.
2: We had a couple other items.
14: Yeah.
2: Public infrastructure memorial designation policy was the official agenda item title of this. So we had a little bit of a policy debate yesterday in the work session and regular meeting on whether or not the county should name a building or a bridge or a stretch of road after a individual or a group. Mostly individuals. We had a gentleman come in 2 months ago and request that a section of road be named after an individual that actually used to be the county highway engineer. Last name is Aiken. And so we didn't really have a policy one way or the other on how we should go about such a process if we wanted to do this. So it kind of morphed into a debate. Should we have a policy that allows for such a process, or should we have a policy that just kind of outright doesn't allow for such a practice to occur with the county? So there's a lot of counties and cities and school districts that, name buildings after individuals to honor them, And so we discussed it, pros and cons of each, and ultimately we decided to bring it up again at our next regular meeting when we have full attendance. Commissioner Sumner was unavailable. He was at a National Association of Counties conference. Okay. And so we thought it'd be most appropriate to have, the full board make such a decision. So more to come on that front.
14: Okay. Will there be more debate, or are we just going to vote on it at this next point?
2: Yeah, there'll probably be a little bit more debate to allow Commissioner Sumner to chime in, and I'm sure we'll all quickly reiterate our stances. I can't speak for the entire board, but my position is that I think we should allow for such a process. There are certainly worthy individuals in our community that deserve to be honored with the naming of a road or a bridge or or a building. I know, for example, down in Becker County, they have one of their county roads, I think it's 37, is Veterans Memorial Road or Veterans Memorial Highway. And that was just, that's kind of a no-cost way to honor veterans in the community. So that's a group example. And then another example was this gentleman that came in 2 months ago that wanted to honor the previous county highway engineer and name that a piece of Lady Slipper Road after him. It wouldn't officially change the name of any road. Mm-hmm. It would be like a memorial designation. So, you know, the official title of the road would stay the same, but there'd be like some signage and just a visual to honor a person. So,
14: gotcha.
2: Yeah.
14: Okay. Anything else that that was taking up time at the county? Of course, it was a quick meeting, so nothing took too much time.
2: No, but it's all good stuff, important stuff. We did hear from Brian Olson, who's been on the program several times, our solid waste division director, and we had, you know, right now we're in the middle of phase two capital improvement project with the transfer station. There's some much needed upgrades going on there, and there was part of that project came in over estimate, over bid, and so we had to approve some reserve monies to be able to continue on with that project. And not a huge deal. Everybody was supportive, and you know, we're forging ahead. So okay. There was some rebar sticking out of the flooring, and the cement flooring was degrading at a quicker pace. There was some drainage issues. We need a 12-inch pipe instead of a 4-inch pipe that's there, and that was discovered in the process of the current construction. So we had to approve some additional monies for that, and it's all budgeted. So it'll be okay, and it's a much needed improvement. So we're forging ahead there, and gave Brian the approval to continue on.
14: Okay. You actually had a group come in and talk about something they'd like to see.
2: Oh, yes, that's right. So during the regular meeting, public comment time, we had a group of citizens. There was, I believe, four individuals that came in, and most of them belonged to the Friends of Lake Bemidji State Park group. Mm-hmm. And there are some concerns about County Road 20. You know, it gets a lot of traffic, you know, close to 3,000 cars at minimum every day, sometimes more, according to a recent traffic study. And so they wanted to propose that we have a crosswalk signal and signage, solar powered, so flashing lights, a button you can push. And it would be for bikes and pedestrian crossing to cross County Road 20 from the state park area to, you know, whether you're going from the north side of the road or south side of the road or vice versa. Okay. So just to improve some safety in that regard. So we'll discuss that between now and the next county board meeting and see if we can't accommodate their request. Yeah, they left us some good information, and they did a lot of homework, and it was good. So if folks want more information about that, feel free to send me an email.
14: Okay. I know that you and Commissioner Sumner are on the budget committee, and that's is the work. I'm assuming work has begun on the budget already for next year.
2: So budget meetings kick off next week.
14: Next week, yep. Okay.
2: So most of next week we'll be hearing from all the different departments and listening to their requests and putting together the budget and recommendation for the full board. We did swap Commissioner Sumner and Commissioner Carlson. Tim's got some things come up this summer and is not able to do it anymore. And so we approved that change at our meeting last night. So Commissioner Carlson and I will be on the budget committee this summer and fall. So that all starts next week. So
14: okay.
2: And now's the time, you know, for listeners, send us an email, call us where you think we should be putting our priorities for the next year.
14: All right. Anything else you want to cover today, Joe?
2: Well, just, you know, looking forward to the Wood Carvers Festival this weekend up in Black Duck, hoping to zip up there for a little while. And I saw we're getting a new fire truck with Bemidji Fire Department. Mm-hmm. So hoping to check that out sometime and mention the public health update. So yeah. I think the main thing is just, you know, remember to vote. We got a primary election coming up. We got to narrow it down for governor, senator, Congress, city council. So you can vote early if you want. There's even some Saturday and Sunday times coming up where you can go into the County Edmund building and go to the second floor and vote early. Otherwise, it's Tuesday, August 11th.
14: All right. Joe Gould is a commissioner with the Beltrami County Board. He's recapping yesterday's meeting. Joe, always great to have you in. Thanks for taking the time today.
2: Appreciate you, Kevin. Thank you.
14: Coming up next on Chatabout, the Beltrami County Fair is just a few weeks away. We'll get caught up with what's happening there, particularly in the grandstand. That's next on Chatabout, presented by First National Bank Bemidji. Welcome back to Chatabout, presented by First National Bank Bemidji. We're talking about the Beltrami County Fair once again today. We have Vern Holtzinger in. He's the president of the fair board. And Vern, you brought in a couple of other people, so I'll let you actually introduce them.
3: Okay, we've got Burl Wernberg here, our secretary manager, and Becky Cummett, who is our grandstand superintendent.
14: Okay, well, let's start with the grandstand. That's always a high point of the fair. Becky, what's going on at the grandstand this year?
21: So this year, we start Wednesday night. We have the Waddington brothers come in for Beltrami Electric Night at the Fair. On Thursday, we go to DMC Motocross. Our new start time this year is at 6 o'clock, and our hot laps start at 5:15, so that is a new time change. And then on Friday and Saturday, we have Wojo's Rodeo presented by WLS Field Services. And then Sunday, we have a new adventure coming in, which the area fire departments are working on.

0: there is a difference in price from cash versus card. So, and if you buy them online, it's no extra fee other than the card fee. So,
1: Okay, and that's at the Beltrami County Fair website.
0: yep, the link is there and also at the ticket locations.
1: Okay, is that just for the rodeo? Is that for all the events at the grandstand?
0: That's for the motocross and the rodeo.
1: Okay.
2: And the carnival tickets too can be bought early
1: Oh.
2: at a discounted price.
1: Okay.
2: Yeah.
0: Yep. And all pre-sale ends as of Tuesday of the fair, and then they are only available online for the grandstand tickets after that. So, or at the ticket window 2 hours before we open up.
1: Okay. So that's the grandstand schedule. Tickets are on sale now
0: Yes, they
1: for
0: are.
1: all of them, all events. Okay. And then Burl, you're in charge of keeping everybody safe and keeping things organized.
3: I'm kind of the behind the scenes lady.
1: All right.
3: So safety, security, parking, things like that. But I wanted to bring some things that for people to think about. And one of them is, we have, for people that don't know this, we have our own dispatch center that we operate, and it's all volunteers from the Paul Bunyan Amateur Radio Club, and myself. So we are the ones that we have radio set up across the grounds. We are able to communicate with our different partners, and then we have security, all of our other folks that are taking care of things at each location. But so we're in contact with each other. So I want people to know that there's that whole seamless program going on in the backgrounds. I teach around 160 people a year on safety and security protocols, how to respond, who to call, what we do when things happen. So we really appreciate all our volunteers and also our North Country first responders. But some of the things that we've been doing this year was, we noticed that the sign was missing in the grandstand for the capacity. And so, I was able to get the, City of Bemidji gentleman who handles those types of things, determines capacity, and the fire department to take a look. And we came up with, we're now able to have 1,524 people in our grandstand. And that's
1: Okay.
3: all figured by how many inches of grandstand there is and how much space it takes per person. So according to the law allows 18 inches per person to sit on a bench. That's how it's figured, which is
1: Okay.
3: most enlightening. But one of the things we want to let everybody know is we're not allowed to have things like strollers or wagons or things that are going to take up room and cause a problem when, if we had to evacuate. So we want people to know that we're going to have a stroller wagon corral set up. There'll be signage, and people will be asked to leave that behind when they go into the grandstand, which will also give people more room to sit. So keep an eye on that. Be prepared that you're going to have to leave your stroller and whatever in the corral,
1: Okay.
3: and that'll be next to the box office. So, and one of the things that the actual certificate of capacity says is no items in any walkway, aisle, or exit corridor or pathway will be allowed per regulations. So know that we're doing this per regulations.
1: Okay.
3: Something to take note of. The other thing is for folks that with kids and whatever, we suggest that before you leave home, you take pictures of all your kids, what they're wearing, what they have on, even for shoes, how their hair is done today. And the reason for that is should your child decide to go for an independent walk and cause great fear among the poor parents, it helps to have that complete description. So think about how you would describe your child and say that you have four kids and they started out wearing one thing in the morning and took off a couple layers, so they're wearing something else. Keep that all in mind because that's the kind of questions we're going to ask. What we do is when someone reports a lost child or a lost person is we bring that reporting party to our comm center and we keep them there because we've learned over the years that we'll find the person who's lost, but then we can't find the person who reported them. So they go to the comm center, they sit and visit with our very capable folks that run the comm center. And we've been very fortunate, knock on wood, our usual time of finding people is 5 minutes or less.
1: Oh, wow. Okay.
3: Because we have it set up that everybody's directed to the place where they usually go to search. Every barn, we announce it on the loudspeaker.

0: speakers, so we keep everybody in contact. One of my other things I do is I staff the Heritage Square. We've got this year on Wednesday, we try to have something really, really fun for the kids to start off the fair. So we have, it's called Fun on the Farm. Farmer Ray is coming from the Hometown Theater in Chanhassen. He's going to put on a couple shows. We have Headwater Science Center coming back. The fly casting tying folks are going to be there, the wood carvers. We've got some rose bowling going on Sunday. So Heritage Square has got things to offer.
1: Okay. Wow. And Vern, fair seems by my standards a little about a week later than usual this year. Am I right on that?
2: Yes, and the reason is we're always 2 weeks before the state fair. Well, last year the state fair always ends on Labor Day. Well, last year Labor Day was as early as it can be. This year Labor Day is as late as it can be on the calendar.
1: Okay.
2: So we have fall into that pattern with our carnival and their
1: Okay.
2: travels. So that's why it's about a week later, yeah. And it just falls into what our pattern with the carnival and how they follow the state fair too. Because our
1: Okay.
2: carnival also goes to the state fair.
1: Oh,
2: So
1: gotcha.
2: yeah, so they're all tied together. Some
1: Okay.
2: of our food vendors even go to state fair. It takes years to get in there,
1: Oh, I know.
2: but they're doing it.
1: All right. You've got a few other things it looks like you want to share with us today, Vern.
2: Yeah, well, a lot of people know that we have a robotics building out there now. The Fair Board didn't build it, but the Northern Minnesota Robotics Conference approached us about building a facility at the fairgrounds, and it's called the North Star Center, and it services basically the whole northern half of Minnesota. And the best way to put it is a swim team can't practice without a swimming pool. A football team can't practice without a football field. The robotics kids in northern Minnesota had no place to practice. So this Northern Minnesota Robotics Conference built this building out there. We had it open last year on a limited basis. This year it will be open full bore with a ribbon cutting and dedication at 2 o'clock on Wednesday of the fair. And there is a very special guest who I have not met. Nobody in this room has met them that's going to be doing the
0: A
2: ribbon
0: secret.
2: cutting. It's a secret.
1: Oh.
2: And it's going to be really cool. Like
1: Okay.
2: really cool. And it's going to be a lot of fun. But you know, I poke my head in there when kids are coming to help work on this building, even like putting up the walls, everything, building the walls. There were kids from Alexandria, from up in the Iron Range, all over the northern half of the state. So there'll be about 10 or 15 teams there at the ribbon
1: Okay.
2: cutting with 10 or 15 kids each. So it's going to be quite a big deal. Last year they were open on a limited basis, and the robotics folks found they had a real major problem. And parents were buying, you know, the armbands for their kids to ride at the carnival, and the kids didn't want to go ride at the carnival. They were having too much fun in the robotics building to leave. So they were getting kids drug out of there kicking and screaming because the parents had to get them over to the carnival. We're not telling the carnival folks about this, but it's hands-on. The kids aren't just standing there looking at something. They're doing it.
1: Okay.
2: And if people wonder what robotics has to do with a fair, the vehicle they drove to the fairgrounds in was partially built by a robot. The food they ate was probably processed and packaged by a robot. They have robots that weed sugar beet fields. Robots are just part of all the different things that we use in our daily lives, and people just don't know it. But anyway, it's going to be a lot of fun. That's 2 o'clock on Wednesday, the ribbon cutting.
0: Great way to start our fair off.
2: Oh yes, something new and exciting and very relevant. You know, fairs are about what's new and to educate the public, and so adults too are going to really enjoy it. And then we have a few other things like a lot of horse activities. The Tiny Tot Show was at 9 o'clock on Friday. The drill team, if anybody's ever been to the show choir events, this is kind of like a show choir on horses. And without the singing, and Derek Wickham, our, you know, high school band director, does direct the drill team. And there's a lot of other activities. And the best way to find them is just to go to the website. You know, okay. We don't want to mention all these different time frames here. And also, I don't want to forget to mention our neighbors to the west, Clearwater County. Their fair is the week before ours. And go over and check it out. They have a really nice fair, and we do some things together and share some things back and forth. And they're good folks over there. Lots of livestock shows. When I was a kid, the judge just judged the animals and kids went back. Nowadays, judges interview the kids. Mm-hmm. It's a conference-style judging, and they explain things to the audience. So poke your head in a livestock show. You're going to learn something. And the kids and the parents are learning a lot more than they realize. And I do judging myself. I'm judging 8 fairs this summer poultry. And it's really fun because we have an opportunity to really educate people in it. And it goes way beyond the specie area. They aren't just learning about poultry or beef or sowing. They're learning about how to interview. When they go to their first job interviews, they're going to look back and say, you know, I did this at the fair. I can do this. And they're just going to be good interviewers. We also have a medallion hunt. We have the Farm Bureau sponsoring a meat cook-off that the public is invited to participate in. And you can go to the website and find out where to sign up for that. And just a variety of things that we're not covering here today, but it's all on the website.
1: Okay.
2: Fun in the barn. We have just like paying a pig, chicken racing, dress a chicken, barnyard Olympics. There's just a ton of fun things to do. Okay. So come on out, but look at the website. It'll tell you what you need to know.
1: It's October. It's August 12th through the 16th. Burl, you had something else you wanted to be sure we...
0: I wanted to talk about last year we launched the ability to call for a ride if you get parked out in a Thule's. So you'll notice that we have benches distributed around the fairgrounds and in the backfield. On that bench is a phone number. That phone number goes to our comm center. You can call, give the number of the bench you're sitting next to, and we'll have somebody come and get you and give you a ride, and or if you need a ride back to your car at night. We didn't have a lot of takers last year, but it takes a while. So if keep that in mind. If you're parked and you're near a bench, you'll see a sign to call.
1: Okay.
0: And we have that man from 9 to 9 every day.
1: Great. And Becky, grandstand, 12th through the 16th. One more time, what all do we get to enjoy?
3: Well, motocross on Thursday, Friday and Saturday is rodeo, and then Sunday is the water wars. One thing that we're doing to streamline is we made ticket prices where 2 and under are free and everyone else is 1 price. So you don't have to come up and give how many of what. It's just easier for both us and even our retail locations that have the tickets.
1: Okay. And you can get tickets online right now.
3: Online and in stores in Bemidji, yeah.
1: Okay. Vern Holsener is the president of the Fair Board. Burl Wernberg, the secretary manager, and Becky Cummett running the grandstand. Thank you all for being here and getting us ready for the fair. Again, August 12th through the 16th at the Beltrami County Fairgrounds.
2: Okay. Thank you.
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16: Here's your latest forecast from the KB101 Weather Center.
17: I'm meteorologist Rodney Price. Mostly sunny for this afternoon, mid-80s, a south-to-southwest breeze. Showers and storms tonight. Some will bring some heavy rainfall, some severe weather as well. Lows in the mid-60s. On Saturday, mostly sunny, upper 80s, lower 90s Sunday. 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

0: Amanda Lampert and Chris Stapleton on Continuous Country KB 101. Chris Stapleton will be at the Mystic Lake Amphitheater in Shakopee. That's happening July 29th and the 30th. So coming up here, more music next on KB 101, starting it off next with Ella Langley.
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12: From ABC News, I'm Stephanie Officer. President Trump has issued another round of tariffs effective this week. Many businesses have said they'd have to rethink their prices because of those extra tariffs. Dr. Justin Wolfers, economist with the University of Michigan, tells ABC News the White House is using a bit of trade law from the 70s to justify the new tariffs.
13: The United States is in the process of isolating itself from the rest of the world. And so the first thing that does is it's going to raise the cost of living. Second thing, it makes our economy less dynamic. pandemic, it means that American companies don't have to compete so hard anymore. And so don't be surprised if you'll be paying higher prices even for American-made goods, because they're no longer going to be competing with others. And then beyond the economics, there's this question of what is America's place in the world and how will that play out geopolitically over time? And if we've made ourselves less essential and less good friends for everyone else, I think that reduces our role in the world.
12: The White House also claims the 60 countries whose imports will be affected use forced labor to make their goods. But some, like Australia and much of the EU, have strict laws against forced labor. Well, after days of speculation, NBA star LeBron James says he's signing with the Philadelphia 76ers, bringing the NBA's biggest offseason storyline to a close. ABC's Morgan Norwood.
9: LeBron James posting on X, writing he was pretty sure he played his last game after the season ended, saying that he needed time to decide whether he still loved the game. Well, the answer is, quote, I still truly love this game, and I have so much more to give. LeBron, we know, is signing a two-year, $8 million deal with the Philadelphia 76ers, according to our partners at ESPN. James says that this decision wasn't necessarily about money or family.
12: LeBron's New Jersey is already sold out on the Sixers' website. Bon Jovi had to end his New York City concert early last night, telling the crowd at Madison Square Garden it was due to a sinus infection. You're listening to ABC News.
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19: I'm meteorologist Rodney Price. Mostly sunny for this afternoon, mid-80s, a south-to-southwest breeze. Showers and storms tonight. Some will bring some heavy rainfall, some severe weather as well. Lows in the mid-60s. On Saturday, mostly sunny, upper 80s, lower 90s Sunday. 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

Vincent Mason, wish you well on Continuous Country, KB 101. United Way of the Bemidji area wishes all the kiddos a happy going back to school time. Not yet. I'm not trying to, you know, rain on your parade. It's still summertime. But they're getting ready with Stuff a Bus, which is pretty cool. 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We're going to

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10: Here's your latest forecast from the KB101 Weather Center.
11: I'm meteorologist Rodney Price. Mostly sunny for this afternoon, mid-80s. A south to southwest breeze. Showers and storms tonight. Some will bring some heavy rainfall. Some severe weather as well. Lows in the mid-60s. On Saturday, mostly sunny. Upper 80s, lower 90s Sunday. 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Currently 77 degrees.
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1: From ABC News, I'm Stephanie Officer. The U.S. conducted a 13th day of strikes while Iranian drones were targeting U.S. assets in northern Iraq and Bahrain. The Houthis have been targeting ships in a major strait in the Red Sea known as the Bab al-Mandab Strait. It's prompted President Trump to say he's considering even larger strikes. ABC's Karen Travers at the White House.
2: He told Axios yesterday that he is considering a massive attack, saying it could be bigger than ever before. He said he is close to making a decision, but it is all set, according to the administration. Now, this is something we have heard from the president before. He has threatened to go after Iran's civilian infrastructure. He has threatened to expand the strikes and the military operations, but hasn't gone through.
1: The Jackson County, Mississippi DA is speaking publicly about the death of 18-year-old Nolan Wells. Wells was last seen with friends July 4th off Horn Island. Authorities said they initially believed his death was due to an accidental drowning, but his family says they want more answers after an independent autopsy turned up inconclusive results. ABC's Aaron Katursky.
3: This is the first time we're hearing from the district attorney in Jackson County, Mississippi, who will take the findings of the investigation into the death of Nolan Wells to a grand jury. She wants the public to know she is doing everything by the book.
1: The City of Brotherly Love, so excited to add one more to their own. They've already sold out LeBron James' new jersey on the Philadelphia 76ers website. Word coming today, that's the East Coast team the NBA icon is now heading to. ABC's Morgan Norwood.
4: LeBron James was signing a two-year, $8 million deal with the Philadelphia 76ers, according to our partners at ESPN. It also comes with a player option for the second season. James says that this decision wasn't necessarily about money or family, also posting an X. I still want to compete to win and to have a chance at the feeling of winning another championship.
1: You're listening to ABC News.
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8: I'm meteorologist Rodney Price. Mostly sunny for this afternoon, mid-80s. A south-to-southwest breeze. Showers and storms tonight. Some will bring some heavy rainfall. Some severe weather as well. Lows in the mid-60s. On Saturday, mostly sunny. Upper 80s, lower 90s Sunday. 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

KB101 Contiguous Country, happy Friday in the afternoon that is promising to get us into the weekend. I'm Wild Bill, and this is Megan Patrick Golden Child.

KB 101, continuous country, an all-time favorite from Alabama, forever is as far as I'll go. Wild Bill with you. And, you know, if you could run your vehicle on, like, basically cooking oil, would you do it? Maybe it would smell like French fries. I'll tell you about that coming up. Here's Lainey Wilson, KB 101.

0: 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Continuous country, there's Lainey Wilson, and let me pare this one down. If you've ever refused to fry something at your home because it's such a hassle to dispose of the used cooking oil, good news. There's a market for that. Thieves. Thieves in New York. They're warning people in New York about thieves who are attempting to steal used cooking oil from local restaurants. Okay, they don't always need to break in. They just, you know, siphon it from the storage tanks, right? Because in order to properly, you know, dispose of it, they put it in a dumpster or a container. Apparently, this type of oil is valuable because it can be recycled into products like renewable fuels, which is good, right? I would think so. When there's a robust market for anything, it's an attractive target for thieves. And so here we go. In one case, a guy in a van was caught with a garden hose connected to a restaurant's used cooking container. That had to smell good. Pumping oil into his van. And at least three people have been arrested in New York this month alone for stealing used cooking oil. So maybe it's the new, what is that going to be, the next catalytic converter? Yeah, maybe.
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0: 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Looking for beautiful things? Well, it's the morning show here at KB101. It's pretty nice. I don't know if I'd go as far to call it beautiful, but, you know, it's pretty good. You got Kev Jackson coming in to visit with Dave Brooks here weekday mornings. Between 6 and 9 in the morning, they get you going. Stump the Dummies, Trivia Challenge, all kinds of great ways to start the day. Plus, on Mondays, a little bonus when you get to find some new music right here. That's right. We unveil what the new tunes are going to be for you to enjoy. 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
1: From ABC News, I'm Stephanie Officer. Colt Bray, the teen accused of killing two teachers and two students in the 2024 Appalachian High School shooting in Georgia, has pleaded guilty to all 55 charges in court this morning.
2: Mr. Gray, you understand all 55 charges?
3: Yes, sir.
2: And you understand that you would be pleading guilty to the entire indictment today, is that right?
3: Yes, sir.
1: The 16-year-old now faces a minimum life sentence. A jury in March convicted Gray's father, Colin, on charges of second-degree murder and involuntary manslaughter after reportedly giving his son the rifle he later used in the massacre. Taylor Farms is out with an update regarding their lettuce in the midst of the current cyclosporiasis outbreak. The company says they have suspended sourcing and production of iceberg lettuce in central Mexico. Taylor Farms previously issued a voluntary recall. As of July 19th, the FDA says there have been no positive cyclospora results associated with the company. The outbreak has spread to 9 states, with Michigan reporting the most cases, nearly 8,200. Today, the DOJ announced 11 indictments in the deaths of 7 migrants who died from extreme heat after being locked in a cargo train container 2 months ago. U.S. Attorney for the Western District of Texas, Justin Simmons, said an investigation found 6 bodies when the train arrived in Laredo, Texas, and were connected with another found in San Antonio.
4: There was one individual inside that then fell out of the car. They left that individual for dead there by the tracks in San Antonio, closed the door to the container, and sent the train on its way. The train ultimately ending up in Laredo, Texas, where the other 6 bodies were found.
1: President Trump calling it a, quote, hot ticket. Tonight's White House Correspondents' Dinner, that is. It's a redo from April's event, which saw an intruder with weapons blow past security, allegedly aiming to kill Trump. Tonight's Nerd Prom at D.C.'s Waldorf Astoria will see tighter security and a shorter guest list. You're listening to ABC News.
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13: I'm meteorologist Rodney Price. Mostly sunny for this afternoon, mid-80s, a south-to-southwest breeze. Showers and storms tonight. Some will bring some heavy rainfall, some severe weather as well. Lows in the mid-60s. On Saturday, mostly sunny, upper 80s, lower 90s Sunday. 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

KB 101 Continuous Country. That's Luke Combs and Be By You. I love the guitar work on that song. It's one of my favorites right now. And I'm enjoying that one thoroughly. We got it here at KB 101 to start off our 3 o'clock hour. Alexandra Kay. Where do you-

0: 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I guess having a squatty potty isn't enough anymore. Oh no, there's a new product that I'm going to tell you about that will make you poop better? Oh dear.
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0: KB 101, Continuous Country, Dustin Lynch and Easy to Love, Wild Bill with you. And I was thinking, you know, back when we bought our squatty potty, that I thought, well, we're ahead of the curve here. Boy, nobody's gonna want to touch this. And then here we are. They've gone to the next step, literally. Gut Health brand has gone viral for platform-style toilet shoes. They just released these shoes, $70, by the way, for them. The idea is you wear them when you, when you head to the bathroom for, anyway. It raises your legs, improves your squat posture. That's what it's all about. That's what that little footstool was. Remember they tried to advertise it with a little unicorn that pooped ice cream? That was adorable. We bought one for every toilet in the house. It was great. But now these platform shoes, I don't know. I'm not as sold on these.
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0: However, you know, it's not going to stay this way forever. You know, you get to mid-August and things start to cool down, and then you get to September and you're like, hey, remember when it was warm? So enjoy it while you can. That's what I'm saying. 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
9: Here's your latest forecast from the KB 101 Weather Center.
10: I'm meteorologist Rodney Price. Mostly sunny for this afternoon, mid-80s, a south-to-southwest breeze. Showers and storms tonight. Some will bring some heavy rainfall, some severe weather as well. Lows in the mid-60s. On Saturday, mostly sunny, upper 80s, lower 90s Sunday. 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
1: He's a ranch hand in a pinch, man. 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
1: Turn it up, son. All right, boy. 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Oh, she put her beard down. Here she comes, here she comes. 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
1: From ABC News, I'm Lindsay Davis, anchor Prime, streaming on ABC News Live. It's still unclear whether Saudi Arabia will agree to a nuclear partnership with the U.S. that President Trump insists is in the works. The president added a caveat to the deal, which would allow the U.S. to help the Saudis build nuclear power, but the Saudis have to sign onto the Abraham Accords. That agreement paves the way for other Mideast nations to have normalized relations with Israel. Saudi Arabia has long said it wants formal recognition of a Palestinian state, something the current Israeli government won't do. ABC's Stephen Portnoy.
2: We've looked at the history of this and the law. This is the Atomic Energy Act of 1954, which allows for a congressional review process once a deal is struck with a foreign country to share nuclear technology. It was controversial to begin with because of the concerns about nuclear nonproliferation and the idea of might this not allow for international inspectors and would the Saudis actually be enriching uranium in Saudi Arabia? The president insisted that wouldn't be part of the deal.
1: A shocking broad daylight double stabbing in Manhattan Thursday afternoon. The NYPD says the suspect shouted Aloha Akbar, then randomly stabbed two men in the 50s. ABC's Aaron Katursky.
3: One of the victims is Asian, who was stabbed in the back with a knife. The other victim is Jewish and had just stepped outside a synagogue when he was stabbed in the chest with a screwdriver. A UPS driver who saw what happened followed the suspect for several blocks. Police then took 51-year-old Raul Morales into custody.
1: Both were hospitalized and are in stable condition. The Carolinas are on pace for multi-day floods in the next several days. ABC meteorologist Ginger Z.
4: Charleston to Wilmington today finds themselves in a level 3 out of 4. So that's where some of the heaviest rain will be falling. We're talking about 3-inch per hour rainfall rates possible. That includes beach right in the center of it. We've seen these heavy showers. Obviously, we know what this front can do. It's taken its sweet time getting through. And we're going to see this all the way through Saturday afternoon.
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10: I'm meteorologist Mace Michaels. Scattered showers and thunderstorms tonight. Some could be strong. Breezy, warm, and muggy with a low in the mid-60s. Sunny and hot for the weekend. Heat advisory issued. Highs 90 to 95. Another storm chance Sunday afternoon and evening. Lakes, great food, and friendly faces. It's all in Worthington, Minnesota, and it's worth a look. It's 82 right now.
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0: KB 101 Continuous Country. Well, Pat McAfee officially announced his debut country album. It's called The Diary of a Polarizing Figure. All right, so how did we get to this? Yes, he's Pat McAfee, the guy from ESPN. Yeah, so he's releasing a country album. But Ernest helped him write some of the songs, and here's Ernest, What If I Could.
1: You say that

The National Weather Service in Grand Forks has issued a severe thunderstorm warning for eastern Marshall County in northwestern Minnesota, southeastern Roseau County in northwestern Minnesota, northern Beltrami County, southern Lake of the Woods County, until 5:15 p.m. At 4:17 p.m., severe thunderstorms were located along a line extending from 8 miles northwest of Gatski to near Font, moving southeast at 35 miles per hour. Hazard, 60 miles per hour wind gusts and quarter-size hail. Source, radar indicated. Impact, hail damage to vehicles is expected. Expect wind damage to roofs, siding, and trees. Locations impacted include Baudette, northeastern Upper Red Lake, Grigla, Williams, Roosevelt, Winaska, and Strathkana. For your protection, move to an interior room on the lowest floor of a building. A tornado watch remains in effect until 11 p.m. For north central and northwestern Minnesota,

0: KB 101, continuous country, Riley Green, Think As You Drunk, I am Wild Bill with you. And I know that when we say things like, in the case of a zombie apocalypse, which is like, you know, something that you see in sci-fi movies, right? But then you start to think, like, if there was such a thing, who would I want to have in my crew? You know, do I want the Woody Harrelson character? do I want somebody who's a little more centered? Like Bill Murray, for example. Anyway, there were zombie apocalypse stories that showed up. And I don't know. I tend to dismiss it. But if you were using zombie apocalypse as a euphemism for, like, if the you-know-what hits the fan, who do you want on your side? There you go. Now you're bringing it home a little bit. There's a poll that gave six choices of various occupations, and not surprisingly, most people would want a doctor by their side. They're probably hoping a physician, not like a doctor in American literature, I'm guessing.
1: When you first saw her, she was out walking her dog. You didn't notice her at first. But when you finally did, it was too late. Because at that moment, you were speeding. She was out walking her dog and only had a second to let go of the leash. Your foot was on the gas and her life was on the line. Speeding catches up with you. Paid for by NHTSA.
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The National Weather Service in Grand Forks has issued a tornado warning for northeastern Marshall County in northwestern Minnesota, south central Roseau County in northwestern Minnesota, northwestern Beltrami County, southwestern Lake of the Woods County, until 5:15 p.m. At 4:32 p.m., a severe thunderstorm capable of producing a tornado was located near Skym, or 26 miles south of Roseau, moving southeast at 30 miles per hour. Hazard, tornado and golf ball size hail. Source, radar indicated rotation. Impact, flying debris will be dangerous to those caught without shelter. Mobile homes will be damaged or destroyed. Damage to roofs, windows, and vehicles will occur. Tree damage is likely. Locations impacted include Carmel, Malcolm, Casperson, Fortown, Gates Corner, Gel, and Skym. 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Move to a basement or an interior room on the lowest floor of a sturdy building. 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If you are outdoors, in a mobile home, or in a vehicle, move to the closest substantial shelter and protect yourself from flying debris.

0: 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Got any big plans? How about next weekend? 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
8: I'm meteorologist Mace Michaels. A tornado watch continues through the evening. Scattered showers and thunderstorms tonight. Some could be strong. Breezy, warm, and muggy with a low in the mid-60s. Sunny and hot for the weekend. Heat advisory issued. Highs 90 to 95. Lakes, great food, and friendly faces. It's all in Worthington, Minnesota, and it's worth a look. Currently 81 degrees.
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0: KB 101, Continuous Country Jelly Rolls, hands up, Wild Bill with you in the afternoon. Yes, we are keeping an eye to those storms to the north. In fact, northwestern Beltrami County is in a severe thunderstorm, and they do have a tornado warning way up in the northwest corner of Beltrami County, up on the northwest side of Red Lake. Just keeping an eye on it here for us here in the afternoon at KB 101.
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0: And we are keeping an eye on the weather this afternoon as well. There is a severe thunderstorm warning, and that includes northern Beltrami County, north of Red Lake. And there is a tornado warning up there as well. That includes part of Marshall, Roseau, and Beltrami County in the northwestern extreme parts of the county. Again, northwest of Red Lake. That we're going to keep an eye on it for you as we head through the afternoon. But those warnings are out there. We just want to let you know about them. They're in effect until 5:15 this afternoon.
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1: From ABC News, I'm Stephanie Officer. The U.S. continues striking Iranian assets in the region while Iran and one of its main proxy groups is also attacking. The U.S. conducted a 13th day of strikes. The Houthis have been targeting ships in a major strait in the Red Sea known as the Bab al-Mandab Strait. ABC's Matt Rivers.
2: We're alongside the Red Sea in what really is shaping up to be yet another front in this ongoing conflict between Iran and the United States, and yet this new front could have a massive impact on the global economy as we watch this all play out. Multiple Saudi oil tankers have been targeted recently in the Red Sea by the Houthis in Yemen. That's the Iranian-backed rebel group there, part of what that group is calling a maritime embargo on Saudi Arabia. President Trump responding, saying if they do this again, the U.S. will hold Iran.
3: The National Weather Service in Grand Forks has issued a tornado warning for northern Beltrami County, southwestern Lake of the Woods County, northeastern Clearwater County in northwestern Minnesota until 5:45 p.m. At 5:02 p.m., a severe thunderstorm capable of producing a tornado was located 7 miles east of Malcolm, or 44 miles southeast of Roseau, moving southeast at 40 miles per hour. Hazard, tornado and baseball size hail. Source, radar indicated rotation. Impact, flying debris will be dangerous to those caught without shelter. Mobile homes will be damaged or destroyed. Damage to roofs, windows, and vehicles will occur. Tree damage is likely. Locations impacted include Redby, Red Lake, Lower Red Lake, Panama, Upper Red Lake, Little Rock, and Washkish. If on or near the Red Lakes, get away from the water and move to safe shelter immediately. If you can hear thunder, you are close enough to be struck by lightning. Severe thunderstorms can produce large capsizing waves, even on small bodies of water. Move into dock and seek safe shelter now. Do not be caught on the water in a thunderstorm.
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8: The Bemidji Fire Department responded Wednesday evening to a report of a possible garage fire in Nymore. Upon arrival, firefighters found an RV-style camper on fire, as well as some debris outside on the ground. The fire was quickly extinguished. A total of 15 firefighters and 5 pieces of equipment were on scene for approximately 1 hour. The camper involved was a total loss, but the adjacent house and garage sustained no damage. No firefighters were injured, but 2 adult males sustained burn injuries, one with major burns. The fire is under investigation, but it's believed to be accidental. A Minnesota man who pleaded guilty to killing a state legislator and her husband will spend the rest of his life in prison. Vance Belter was sentenced to 2 consecutive life terms, plus 40 years behind bars. The 59-year-old defendant confessed to killing House Speaker Melissa Hortman and her husband, and he shot and wounded State Senator John Huffman and his wife last summer. Belter pleaded guilty to avoid the death penalty. Most Minnesota voters trust election security in the state, but a KSTP Survey USA poll says despite 55% of respondents believing in the election system, legislation that would require citizens to provide documents proving citizenship when registering to vote in federal elections still has support from more than half of Minnesotans. Federal officials are extending the Boundary Waters overnight camping ban through July 29th. Some areas in Cook County will reopen for day use on Monday. Fire crews are making progress containing several of the larger wildfires in the Superior National Forest, but officials do expect hot, dry, and windy conditions this weekend will make the fires more active. More than 1,000 emergency personnel are battling wildfires in Superior National Forest. The fires over nearly 64,000 acres in Minnesota, with more than 8,000 additional acres burning in Canada. Crews are protecting cabins with cleared defensible space, hoses, and lake-fed sprinkler systems. The Thumb Fire has grown to nearly 17,000 acres, and the Chubb Fire is about 86% contained. Officials say 10 smaller fires covering about 64 acres are now fully contained. Federal officials are adjusting Boundary Waters permit access as wildfire conditions change. A wilderness closure order runs through October 1st, but some areas could reopen before then. And the Lake George Blueberry Festival gets underway today with the Pie and Ice Cream Social at the Trinity Lutheran Church in Lake George from 4:30 to 7 p.m. A full slate of events are scheduled all day Saturday and most of Sunday. The schedule is available on the Park Rapids Chamber Events page and on Facebook. 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
9: Thank you, Tom. And we are watching the weather this afternoon here at KB101. National Weather Service in Grand Forks has issued a tornado warning. Northern Beltrami County, the whole northern half of Beltrami County is in this warning, as well as southwestern Lake of the Woods and northeastern Clearwater County. The extreme corner of Clearwater County by Red Lake is in this warning until 5:45. A tornado warning means that conditions for a tornado, we've got all of the pieces there that we need for one. And one has been spotted, at least on radar. We're watching this storm to the north of us here this afternoon. At 5:02, severe thunderstorm capable of producing a tornado located 7 miles east of Malcolm. That's about 44 miles southeast of Roseau, equally about 55 or so northwest of Bemidji, moving southeast at 40 miles an hour. Again, baseball-sized hail and a tornado have been associated with this storm. Locations that should be taking shelter: Redby, Red Lake, Lower Red, Panema, Upper Red Lake, and Little Rock and Washkish should be taking shelter as the storm moves closer.
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12: I'm meteorologist Mace Michaels. A tornado watch continues through the evening. Scattered showers and thunderstorms tonight. Some could be strong. Breezy, warm, and muggy with a low in the mid-60s. Sunny and hot for the weekend. Heat advisory issued. Highs 90 to 95. Lakes, great food, and friendly faces. It's all in Worthington, Minnesota, and it's worth a look. Currently 81 degrees.
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Continuous Country KB 101 this afternoon. Watching the weather to the north, that would be about 60 miles north of Bemidji. We're keeping an eye on some storms in northern Beltrami County, north and somewhat west of Red Lake. That area around Fort Town, we're looking up around the junction of State Highway 1 and State 89 on that northwest side of Red Lake. That is what we're watching, this storm, where there is the possible tornado, a tornado warning for northern Beltrami County, issued by the National Weather Service in Grand Forks. Towns that are possibly impacted by this storm, they have all of Red Lake, both upper and lower, in the warning, as well as Redby, Town of Red Lake, Upper Red Lake, Little Rock, Washkish, are all in this warning. So just letting you know about it this afternoon here at at 17 minutes after, make it 18 minutes after 5 o'clock and the happy hour on this potentially stormy afternoon in the North Country. 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

KB 101 Continuous Country. Girl crush with Little Big Town. I know a girl who was crushed when she found out that they weren't going to be playing at WeFest. Why are they not playing at WeFest is the big question that I have, however. And all I've been able to find is unforeseen circumstances, which is not really an answer that I was looking for. Doesn't say much of anything. That was Little Big Town. Here's Shane Proffitt, KB 101. Hell.

0: 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If you've spent a lot of time thinking about your retirement and maybe, you know, the idea of getting out of the cold and going someplace milder or warmer or, I don't know, someplace that isn't Minnesota, which state do you think fits the bill best? It's a tough question because Florida is, well, other than being God's waiting room, is one of those places that a lot of people end up going to. Florida. It's not number one, however. New ranking of the best states for growing old, and surprisingly, Florida's not number one. It is the runner-up, however. It is beat by Hawaii. Now, this makes sense. Hawaii. Yeah, things like number of residents, 75 and older, hospital beds, life expectancy, availability of nurses, nursing homes, and cost of nursing care. Air quality is second to none. Sunlight exposure, walkability, all those things put Hawaii at number one. By the way, Minnesota is number 15 on the list, in case you were wondering if you were just going to, like, stay right here and enjoy our Northland.
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0: We are your weather station for the North Country, KB 101, following a tornado warning this afternoon up in northern Beltrami County, especially in that area right now in the upper Red Lake area. You guys need to be taking cover right now. Watching the tornadic portion of the storm, it is riding the area right in between upper and lower Red Lake. That area seems to be the hot zone for this storm as it moves to the south and slightly to the east. Again, it's moving to the south and east, and as it does it about 40 miles an hour, there is a tornado warning that is in effect for Red Lake right now. From the town of Red Lake to Wishick on the shores of Red Lake, you guys are in a hot zone. Take cover at this time. It is a severe situation with a tornado warning until 5:45.
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The National Weather Service in Grand Forks has issued a tornado warning for northeastern Beltrami County until 6:15 p.m. at 5:33 p.m. A severe thunderstorm capable of producing a tornado was located over western Upper Red Lake, or 45 miles north of Bemidji, moving southeast at 65 miles per hour. Hazard, tornado and tennis ball size hail. Source, radar indicated rotation. Impact, flying debris will be dangerous to those caught without shelter. Mobile homes will be damaged or destroyed. Damage to roofs, windows, and vehicles will occur. Tree damage is likely. Locations impacted include Black Jug, Lower Red Lake, Panama, Kellier, Upper Red Lake, Washkish, and Otto. Take cover now. Move to a basement or an interior room on the lowest floor of a sturdy building. Avoid windows. If you are outdoors, in a mobile home, or in a vehicle, move to the closest substantial shelter and protect yourself from flying debris.

0: Continuous Country, KB 101, Wild Bill Satre with you, and I have Mace Michaels joining me here as we're watching this storm north of Bemidji that is marching across Upper Red Lake right now and on its way to Kellyer and Black Duck. So, Mace, this warning has been issued and has been moved a little bit more to the east as they updated it.
1: Till 6:15, and it's for northeastern Beltrami County now. And you just mentioned the cities that could be affected by it, Bill, as it's currently located over the upper portion there of Red Lake, north of Panoma, and it is dropping to the southeast rather quickly at 65 miles an hour with the potential of tennis ball size hail. Ooh. And there's still rotation in it. Now, the radar is a long ways away from this location. It's scanning it at some 10,000 feet, so there's a very strong mid-level rotation and a rather intense hail signature. So I would bet there's some hail falling out of this storm, let alone we're going to have gusty winds. But, Bill, that tornado concern is there as well, right, as it moves to the southeast.
0: And so some of the towns that we're going to put on alert here, Black Duck, Lower Red Lake, Kellyer, Upper Red Lake, Washkish and Otto are all in the line of this very strong thunderstorm that is tornadic. We're going to keep you updated right here as we go through the afternoon and keep an eye on this storm at KB 101.
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0: KB 101 is your news and information leader, and watching the weather this afternoon. Mace Michaels joins me on Wild Bill. And Mace, we've been watching the storm now as it moves across Upper Red Lake. Very strong, a tornadic thunderstorm, according to the National Weather Service. What do we know about that hail that's associated with this storm?
1: Well, we haven't had any reports yet, Bill, but right now the indicator on the radar is saying hail of at least golf ball size possible, maybe up to baseball size, and it's moving quickly to the southeast at some 60 miles an hour, coming from the upper part of the lake to the east side of the lower part of the lake. So far more populated there, and eventually could approach Kelhier and Black Duck, too, within the next half hour.
0: Okay, so we're kind of putting those communities on alert because you're in the warning. And you need to act accordingly because taking shelter now is very important, especially with, we're talking baseball size hail. That's some serious hail right there.
1: Yeah, pretty large size hail. And the warning's out till 6:15. And there's another strong storm behind it developing back east of Grigula and Fortown. Mm-hmm. We'll watch that one as well.
0: All right. Keeping an eye on that weather here. Again, a tornado warning for northeastern Beltrami County, and it is in effect until 6:15. I'm Wild Bill. Got Mace Michaels joining me here on KB 101.
2: 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There are deals to be made. 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
7: The National Weather Service in Duluth, Minnesota has issued a severe thunderstorm warning for northwestern Itasca County, North Central Cass County, Southwestern Cushing County, until 6:45 p.m. At 5:46 p.m., a severe thunderstorm was

0: located 7 miles southeast of Upper Red Lake, or 39 miles north of Bemidji, moving southeast at 45 miles per hour. This is a destructive storm for far southwest Coushatching and northwest Itasca counties. Hazard: baseball size hail and 60 miles per hour wind gusts. Source: radar indicated. Impact: people and animals outdoors will be severely injured. Expect shattered windows, extensive damage to roofs, siding, and vehicles. Locations impacted include Alwood, Squaw Lake, and Ausland. A tornado watch remains in effect until 11 p.m. For north central Minnesota, remain alert for a possible tornado. Tornadoes can develop quickly from severe thunderstorms. If you spot a tornado, go at once into the basement or small central room in a sturdy structure. For your protection, move to an interior room on the lowest floor of a building.
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0: KB 101 Continuous Country is your weather station for the Northland. I'm Wild Bill Satre. Mace Michaels joins me this afternoon. And Mace, we've been keeping an eye on this severe thunderstorm that is right now smack dab over Upper Red Lake. And it is a tormatic storm, according to the National Weather Service.
1: Yes, tornado warning continues until 6:15. Northeastern Beltrami County includes Black Duck and Kellyer. It will pass to the lower part of Red Lake and mainly affect the eastern third to the eastern half of the lake. Mm-hmm. It looks like, Bill, within the next 15 minutes. And then we'll watch those cities I just mentioned in the next half hour to be affected by this storm. Hail potential, golf ball to maybe baseball size, let alone wind gusts to 60 miles an hour and the threat for a tornado.
0: This storm has, we don't have any spotters up in that area that we've been able to contact, but we assume they're out there since there was a high risk alert that was put out earlier today for this portion of Minnesota. So as far as the spotter network goes, yeah, it's really hard to know if they're hearing anything because there's not a lot of internet up there.
1: Yeah, right. No reports into the Weather Service as of yet, but I'm watching. And, you know, of course, we'll let you know if something's reported. Okay. I haven't found many chasers up there yet, but I'm sure there are.
0: All right. So towns of Black Duck, Kellyer, Northom, you guys are all kind of under the gun on this. So take shelter, take cover, be alert that some very large hail is coming your way, but also the potential for a tornado. As a tornado warning in effect until 6:15 for northern Beltrami County.
2: 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But when Mother Nature gets irritable and whips up a storm, keep us tuned in. 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
0: KB101, your weather information station, as this storm continues in northern Beltrami County and areas from from Black Duck North are all affected. Mace Michaels joins me this afternoon. And Mace, not only do we have this tornado warning that is in effect until 6:50, now there's a severe thunderstorm warning that has been issued from the Duluth side of the radar.
1: Correct. Northwestern Itasca, north central Cass. It's basically Bena northward and also the far southwestern part of Couchiching County. So essentially from North Home eastward through Spring Lake and Big Fork to just north of Bena, covered in that warning. Same concerns, though, Bill. Isolated tornado, but especially large hail, golf ball size or larger, and wind gusts to 60 miles an hour.
0: Those big wind gusts, of course, you know, anytime there's a severe thunderstorm with a wind gust of 60 miles an hour or up, they do sound the alert and get people into shelter for that. And now we also have the potential that there's that tornado in this storm as well as it is cruising across Upper Red Lake right now.
1: Yeah, east side of the lake, and then we'll drop to just north of Black Duck, and then eventually into the areas there of northwestern Itasca and far southwestern Couchiching County. A lot of area there, right along the highway there, 71
0: yep.
1: headed northeast.
0: Yep, it's going to be crossing the highway. The severe portion of the storm should be crossing across there by Kellyer, by North Home, probably within 15 minutes. So really need to have folks that are in that area take this seriously. A real threat for them this afternoon. We're going to keep watching it. We're going to keep an eye on this as it moves off into Itasca and through the rest of northern Minnesota here in our listening area in the next half hour.
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11: From ABC News, I'm Dave Packer. Colt Gray, the teenager who carried out a mass shooting at Georgia's Appalachian High School in 2024, pleading guilty to 55 counts today, including murder.
12: Mr. Gray, you understand all 55 charges?
13: Yes, sir.
12: You understand that you would be pleading guilty to the entire indictment today, is that right?
13: Yes, sir.
11: Two teachers and two students were killed in the shooting, including 14-year-old Mason Schermerhorn. His sister, Alana Schermerhorn Wallace, testified during the plea hearing.
14: First, I was scared. I was shaking. But then when I got to around the end, where I looked at him in the eyes, I kind of felt like I had the power, like he didn't control me anymore. And so I said everything I needed to say to him.
11: Gray faces life in prison. As the U.S. and Iran trade attacks, a delegation from Oman is in Tehran today meeting with Iranian officials.
15: Oman has emerged as an important mediator during this war, in part because of their location. They're directly across the Strait of Hormuz on the southern coast, and also because of their ties and their relationship with the Iranians.
11: ABC's Patrick Riebel. The new Gordie Howe Bridge between Canada and the U.S. over the Detroit River opened today, and due to President Trump's new tariffs on Canada, the U.S. was not invited to the opening ceremony. President Trump tonight to speak at the rescheduled White House Correspondents' Dinner after the threat of a gunman canceled the first try. 11 people charged today with causing the deaths of 7 migrants by trapping them inside a train container in sweltering Texas heat after they were smuggled into the United States. U.S. Attorney for the Western District of Texas, Justin R. Simmons.
16: This alien smuggling organization that facilitated the movement of these individuals opened the train car doors. There was one individual inside that then fell out of the car. They left that individual for dead there by the tracks in San Antonio.
11: LeBron James officially announcing he's going to the 76ers for the likely end of his career. You're listening to ABC News.
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1: I'm meteorologist Mace Michaels. A tornado watch continues through the evening. Scattered showers and thunderstorms tonight. Some could be strong, breezy, warm, and muggy with a low in the mid-60s. Sunny and hot for the weekend. Heat advisory issued. Highs 90 to 95. Lakes, great food, and friendly faces. It's all in Worthington, Minnesota, and it's worth a look. Currently 81 degrees.
0: All right, thanks, Mace. You know, as we look out the window here in Bemidji, we're like, can't be that bad. Well, you go to the north, and it kind of is, as a severe thunderstorm warning now has also been issued until 6:45. That is for areas including most of Itasca County, part of Couchiching County, and a little bit of North Cass County in that one. We're keeping an eye on your weather this afternoon on your news and information station, Continuous Country, KB101.
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1: The National Weather Service in Grand Forks has issued a severe thunderstorm warning for northern Beltrami County until 7 p.m. At 6:05 p.m., a severe thunderstorm was located over Shiley, or 40 miles north of Bemidji, moving southeast at 25 miles per hour. Hazard: golf ball size hail and 60 miles per hour wind gusts. Source: radar indicated. Impact: people and animals outdoors will be injured. Expect hail damage to roofs, siding, windows, and vehicles. Expect wind damage to roofs, siding, and trees. Locations impacted include Redby, Black Duck, Lower Red Lake, Panama, Kellier, Upper Red Lake, and Washkish. For your protection, move to an interior room on the lowest floor of a building. A tornado watch remains in effect until 11 p.m. For north central Minnesota,

0: as this storm continues in northern Beltrami County, and areas from Black Duck North are all affected. Mace Michaels joins me this afternoon. And Mace, not only do we have this tornado warning that is in effect until 6:50, now there's a severe thunderstorm warning that has been issued from the Duluth side of the radar.
1: Correct. Northwestern Itasca, north central Cass. It's basically Bena northward, and also the far southwestern part of Couchiching County. So essentially from North Home eastward through Spring Lake and Big Fork to just north of Bena, covered in that warning. Same concerns, though, Bill. Isolated tornado, but especially large hail, golf ball size or larger, and wind gusts to 60 miles an hour.
0: Those big wind gusts, of course, you know, anytime there's a severe thunderstorm with a wind gust of 60 miles an hour or up, they do sound the alert and get people into shelter for that. And now we also have the potential that there's that tornado in this storm as well, as it is cruising across Upper Red Lake right now.
1: Yeah, east side of the lake, and then we'll drop to just north of Black Duck, and then eventually into the areas there of northwestern Itasca and far southwestern Couchiching County. A lot of area there, right along the highway there, 71
0: yep.
1: headed northeast.
0: Yep, it's going to be crossing the highway. The severe portion of the storm should be crossing across there by Kellyer, by North Home, probably within 15 minutes. So really need to have folks that are in that area take this seriously. A real threat for them this afternoon. We're going to keep watching it. We're going to keep an eye on this as it moves off into Itasca and through the rest of northern Minnesota here in our listening area.
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0: KB101, continuous country, Clint Black and No Time to Kill, getting right to it here in the pre-evening. From the Weather Center this afternoon, a couple of severe thunderstorm warnings that we're into right here in the Northland. Severe thunderstorm warning for northern Beltrami County, and that is until 7 p.m. That is all of northern Beltrami County. That includes upper and lower Red Lake. A hazard of golf ball size hail, 60-mile-an-hour wind gusts. People and animals outdoors should expect hail and hail damage. Red Bee, Black Duck, Kellyer, Washkish are all in line of this storm that we've been talking about this afternoon. There's a second warning that is in effect, and that second warning moves it to the east somewhat, and that one comes from the National Weather Service in Duluth. That is until 6:45, and again, more of the same for northwestern Itasca County, north central Cass County, southwestern Kuchiching County, and that is a area that includes Squaw Lake and Osland in that warning, and that is a severe thunderstorm warning for Lake Winnie and areas up around Bowstring, now reaching into the Grand Rapids area. So this severe thunderstorm warning, these two of them working in tandem, are what we're watching at this time. And keeping an eye out towards Thief River Falls, there's some more storms that are brewing out there. We'll keep an eye on that for you as well.
1: Ah, Minnesota summer. 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The wildlife. 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And the unexpected. 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

0: Severe thunderstorm warning as a thunderstorm is crossing Highway 71 north of Black Duck at this time. And North Home, Kellyer, you guys are right in the eye of the storm. This is a severe thunderstorm that includes some pretty fast-moving winds up to 60 miles an hour, as well as baseball to golf ball size hail in some areas. Severe thunderstorm warning is in effect until 7 p.m. And again, it's an area that goes from lower Red Lake all the way well into Coochaching County. So these two warnings working together with this one storm just on the duty of Grand Forks and Duluth National Weather Service working together to issue the two warnings for one big storm. Keeping an eye on it this afternoon as it rolls a little bit to the south and mostly to the east at about 60 miles an hour.
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0: didn't.
1: An update from the National Weather Service, and they have issued another tornado warning, this for northwestern Itasca County and southwestern Kuching County, and this warning is until 7:15. At 6:30, a severe thunderstorm capable of producing a tornado was located over Kellyer, 35 miles northeast of Bemidji, moving southeast at 30 miles an hour. This tornado could also include some hail, a radar-indicated rotation at this time. And again, a dangerous storm will be near North Home in any minute, at this time now, actually. So other locations include Squaw Lake, as this is a severe thunderstorm warning that has been issued previously. Now a tornado warning until 7:15 for the communities of Kellyer and North Home.

0: 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A little help from Hootie and the Blowfish. And Scotty did a great job. 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
1: Here's your latest forecast from the KB 101 Weather Center.
2: I'm meteorologist Mace Michaels. A tornado watch continues through the evening. Scattered showers and thunderstorms tonight. Some could be strong. Breezy, warm, and muggy with a low in the mid-60s. Sunny and hot for the weekend. Heat advisory issued. Highs 90 to 95. Lakes, great food, and friendly faces. It's all in Worthington, Minnesota, and it's worth a look. Currently 81 degrees.
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0: Well, Bill Satre, along with Mace Michaels, as we're watching the storm that went over Red Lake, pull in the same shenanigans just a little further east this time. Mace?
1: Yeah, it sure is still looking rather strong, Bill. It's near the Northholme area now. New tornado warning that is out until 7:15 includes northwestern Itasca and the far southwestern corner of Couchiching County. It's running right along 71 in the Northholme area, still showing a strong signature of large hail, a golf ball size or bigger. Rotation still showing up in the storm, and I did see a couple photos from the National Weather Service and Emergency Management when it was back near the Kelhier area of Beltrami County. Definitely a wall cloud. There could have been some rotation in the distance. And with another storm that's emerging off Lower Red Lake right now near Redby, Storm Spotter there has reported at least a wall cloud that's spinning around as well. So some pretty intense storms north of the Bemidji area this evening.
0: Yeah, and right now there's also the severe thunderstorm warning that's in effect for that entire area from Red Lake all the way over to just north of Grand Rapids. That's a pretty large area, but this is a pretty good sized storm, and it's multiple cells that have coagulated for us.
1: Yeah, right around this boundary. And if you even go all the way back into northwest Minnesota, there's more intense cells. So these may not be the only ones we deal with this evening. Right. And as this boundary continues to fire things up, we could have more severe weather.
0: And you just brought that up. Again, there's more warnings as you head over towards Thief River Falls, that area. Also seeing some tornadic storms this afternoon, and that's going on as well. So we're going to have to keep an eye on that as well as we move on through this evening.
1: And those storms have had confirmed tornadoes, funnel clouds, large hail, wind gusts 60, 70 miles an hour. So not that the storms by us aren't producing that. We just haven't gotten the reports yet. But those, we definitely have confirmation of doing so. And they would be a couple hours away or at least 90 minutes from moving into our immediate listening area. Mm-hmm. Right now, Bill, a lot of that staying north of Highway 2, but we'll watch as it sinks tries to sink a little southward.
0: Excellent. Again, we're alerting everybody. National Weather Service issued a tornado warning again, northwestern Itasca County, southwestern Couchiching until 7:15.
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The National Weather Service in Grand Forks has issued a severe thunderstorm warning for East Central Beltrami County until 7:45 p.m. At 6:57 p.m., a severe thunderstorm was located near Shooks, or 29 miles northeast of Bemidji, moving southeast at 25 miles per hour. Hazard: golf ball size hail and 60 miles per hour wind gusts. Source: radar indicated. Impact: people and animals outdoors will be injured. Expect hail damage to roofs, siding, windows, and vehicles. Expect wind damage to roofs, siding, and trees. Locations impacted include Black Duck, Kellier, Hines, Funkley, Shooks, and Somme. For your protection, move to an interior room on the lowest floor of a building. A tornado watch remains in effect until 11 p.m. For north central Minnesota,

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1: From ABC News, I'm Dave Packer. The rescheduled White House Correspondents' Dinner is getting underway in Washington after it was interrupted in April by a gunman. ABC's Mary Bruce is there.
2: Secret Service stepping up security, saying guests will see a visible police presence around the hotel with enhanced traffic closures. All ticketed guests will go through airport-style magnetometer screening to enter the event. The program, though, will be very similar.
1: Earlier today, President Trump met with top advisors behind closed doors at the White House to discuss his options on Iran. Trump asked if there's a U.S. exit strategy.
3: You can just keep doing exactly what we're doing and take them apart piece by piece. We could do it in a more rapid fashion, which we might do, or we can negotiate with them, which we're also doing right now. I mean, as we speak, we're talking to them.
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